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2: It's their last chance. I'm Lisa Lucera, Fox News. That's what President Trump is saying about new talks with Iran.
3: President Trump says he was prepared to pummel Iran with airstrikes, he says, that have not been seen since World War II.
4: And it would have gone on for a long time, and there'd be essentially very little left. There'd be nothing left.
3: But before launching those attacks, the president says Iran and several Middle Eastern partners called, asking for more time to negotiate.
4: I want to give them every last chance before decapitation.
3: Any deal, President Trump says, would be carried out in two phases. First, reopening the Strait of Hormuz. Then, technical talks on denuclearization of Iran.
2: Fox's Jared Halpern at the White House. A member of President Trump's board, Peace, says he's met with Israeli Prime Minister Benjamin Netanyahu in part to discuss a new disarmament deal the board reached with Hamas. Two people tell the Associated Press that Nikolay Mladenov also pressed Netanyahu to stop strikes on the Gaza Strip as they push ahead to decommission weapons held by Hamas. 25 states suing the Trump administration over new tariffs imposed on 60 U.S. trade partners, arguing tariffs can only be imposed by Congress.
5: Every court, including the United States Supreme Court, has agreed that the president does not have the authority to unilaterally impose tariffs.
2: Arizona Attorney General Chris Mayes, the administration says the tariffs are a way to combat forced labor in global supply chains. The Senate has passed a procedural vote that would fund the government through early December, setting up a vote on final passage later in the week.
6: Democratic buy-in is paramount to secure 60 votes and break a filibuster.
2: Fox's Chad Pergram, Majority Leader John Thune has said he wants to pass government funding legislation before the Senate leaves for August recess. 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
2: A feud between two Ohio Republican members of Congress boils over.
10: Calling the past 2 years pure hell for his family, Ohio Senator Republican Bernie Marino on X, issuing a blistering statement targeting his former son-in-law and current U.S. Rep. Max Miller, saying the congressman is unfit for office and should seek professional help. The conflict stems from the high-profile marriage, divorce, and custody battle between Miller and Emily Marino, who's accused Miller of abuse, something Miller's denied. tonight. The congressman also responding on X to his former father-in-law, accusing Marino of hiding from his own media circus and calling this all political. Miller is up for re-election this fall. Jeff Manasso, Fox News.
2: The House Ethics Committee is recommending the House censure North Carolina Republican Chuck Edwards after it found Edwards engaged in persistent, unprofessional, and inappropriate conduct toward two young female aides in his congressional office. Edwards has denied any of his conduct was intended as sexual or romantic in nature, but the committee said his behavior would leave a reasonable observer to interpret it as such. Canada's second largest airline says a brief strike has ended.
11: Canada's WestJet says it has reached a tentative agreement with flight attendants. WestJet is a major carrier between the U.S. and Canada. It canceled hundreds of flights over the weekend after the flight attendants walked off the job Sunday during the busy vacation season. The Canadian Union of Public Employees represents 4,400 flight attendants at WestJet. Reuters says the dispute was over pay. Flight attendants wanted to be paid from the time they check in until they clock out, not just for when the plane is flying. WestJet did not disclose details of the tentative agreement, which will go to a ratification vote.
2: Fox's Jenny Casola. I'm Lisa Lacerra. This is Fox News.
12: The Justice Department's trying to use a decades-old secretive federal immigration court to deport a Texas woman. She's a lawful permanent resident accused of supporting her son's plot to carry out an ISIS attack. Professor Jeff Atticott at San Antonio St. Mary's University says this court's been around since the 1990s, but it's never been used.
13: But the Trump administration is using every tool in the toolbox to get rid of those that engage in terrorist activities.
12: The idea behind this was that it could be used to deport people in cases that included classified information. In this case, the court records are almost entirely redacted. Vice President Vance is making his first visit to South Texas tomorrow. The vice president will be delivering remarks at the Port of Brownsville tomorrow at noon. The event is open to the public, but the White House webpage shows registration for free tickets is now closed. I'm Carrie Lockie.
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10: What's happening, fellow sports fans? It's Andy West. Let's look back on this day in sports history, August 3rd. We'll start off in 1960, where history is made as the Cleveland Indians trade manager Joe Gordon to the Detroit Tigers for their manager, Jimmy Dykes. It was the only manager-for-manager trade in the history of baseball, and it didn't help out either team. Dykes managed the Indians until 1961, while Gordon left the Tigers immediately after the season to coach the Kansas City Athletics. Today in 1996, Andre Agassi, the Dream Team, and the U.S. Women's 400-meter relay team win Olympic gold medals in Atlanta, while the American men's 400 relay settles for silver. And today in the year 2000, 3 months before the start of the season, the Orlando Magic acquire Grant Hill from the Detroit Pistons in a sign-and-trade deal for Chucky Atkins and Ben Wallace. Hill, along with future All-Star Tracy McGrady, were supposed to lead the Magic to prominence in the Eastern Conference. However, Hill's 7-year, $92 million signing didn't turn out very well. Hill played just 202 games in his 7 years in Orlando.
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12: You are not going to want to miss this. 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And Amanda Knox joins Bobby Cass to talk about surviving prison and life nearly 20 years after being wrongfully accused.
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8: Fox News, I'm Tom Graham. President Trump's latest tariff push is facing fresh legal challenges.
13: More than two dozen Democratic-led states are suing the Trump administration over tariffs imposed on 60 trading partners. The states filed the lawsuit at the U.S. Court of International Trade in New York, arguing the tariffs exceed President Trump's legal authority to impose taxes.
8: Fox's Jared Halpern there. The outbreak of cyclospora has turned deadly. Fox's Jack Callahan.
14: Two people in Michigan have died, becoming the first known victims of the outbreak, which has afflicted people in 47 states. The Michigan Department of Health and Human Services said both patients had underlying health conditions that may have been worsened by the intestinal illness and dehydration.
8: In several instances, the parasitic illness has been linked to tainted lettuce from Mexico. 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
9: Fox News, I'm Sue Guzman. President Trump is warning Iran it's their last chance. Negotiations underway between the U.S. and Tehran as the Pentagon is pausing strikes.
10: President Trump says he called off another round of airstrikes against Iran last night after Arab leaders called him and requested he do so. President Trump says the blockade of Iranian ports will remain and will not be lifted.
9: Fox's Lucas Tomlinson. President Trump lashing out at the top prosecutor in D.C. over her decision to dismiss charges against an accused reflecting pole vandal.
11: And I was disappointed with Jeanine Pirro, really disappointed with Jeanine Pirro. She folded like an umbrella.
9: Prosecutors say the Interior Department was slow to provide evidence that showed peeling to the reflecting pool sealant, and that was likely botched by a contractor, not an act of vandalism. 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
7: 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And Amanda Knox joins Bobby Cass to talk about surviving prison and life nearly 20 years after being wrongfully accused.
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8: Fox News, I'm Ted Linder. Thousands of people in Washington are evacuating as crews struggle to contain the wildfires inching closer to their communities.
9: 70,000 people in and around Spokane, Washington are out of their homes as wildfires destroy hundreds of structures in a 12.5 square mile area. Officials announcing that over 700 structures have been destroyed.
8: That's Fox's Sarah Allegra. President Trump continues to warn Iran and now says this is their last chance. Negotiations are underway between the U.S. and Tehran as the Pentagon pauses strikes.
10: President Trump says he called off another round of airstrikes against Iran last night after Arab leaders called him and requested he do so. President Trump says the blockade of Iranian ports will remain and will not be lifted.
8: Fox's Lucas Tomlinson. A no-winner in Monday night's Powerball jackpot means the jackpot jumps to at least $786 million for Wednesday night, the largest jackpot so far this year. 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

0: From the Texas State Network, welcome to Texas in the Morning. Coming up, latest poll numbers on elections in Texas, and the good news continues for one hopeful.
1: I'm Chris Fox. Possession of the now illegal hemp Delta 8 and 10 THCs could land you up to 2 years in state jail.
2: If you're lucky, you'll see an isolated shower storm along the Texas coast and the northern panhandle, but with everybody else high and dry. I'm meteorologist Dan Brunoff. Your forecast coming up.
0: Later, Mike Rogers has the other side of the news. Adam C. is at the TSN Sports Desk. Good Tuesday morning. I'm Kristen Yates. Leading our news this morning, Facebook's parent company Meta plans for a giant data center campus to be built in El Paso. Backers of this say this will transform the West Texas city.
3: Raw land was on the tax rolls for almost nothing. And to build an artificial intelligence factory on that creates property tax revenue.
0: Former El Paso Mayor DeMargo saying that data centers are not sucking up water like some claim. Meta promised in a statement a partnership with nonprofits to, quote, support water restoration projects that boost water supply. The campus, they say, will have 1 gigawatt of computer capacity and will play an essential role in AI development. Meanwhile, Governor Greg Abbott has directed the Texas Public Utility Commission and ERCOT to do additional vetting of data center applications. He's directing them again to audit those already in the system that could top as many as 2,000. The goal, they say, is twofold: to manage the number of centers coming on the grid and to make sure applications consider Abbott's latest requirements.
4: We got to protect the grid by requiring data centers to bring their own power, reuse their own water, and lower the cost of electricity for consumers and residents across the great state of Texas.
0: Abbott's call for audits is also an effort to put on hold a plan developed months ago by ERCOT called Batch Zero that would approve large batches of data center applications at one time. Well, those impacted by the flooding last month in central and southern Texas have another extension to apply for replacement SNAP benefits. Governor Abbott says that new date is August 12th, next Wednesday. This applies to people in Bandera, Blanco, Frio, Gillespie, Kendall, Kerr, Medina, Uvalde, and Valverde counties, as well as the newly added Sutton and Zavala counties. Replacement funds should be available on Lone Star cards within 2 business days. SNAP recipients are encouraged to make their request in person at their local Health and Human Services office. However, a mail-in request is also available. We have new poll numbers from Texas Southern University on elections in Texas. Democratic Senate hopeful James Tallarico finding himself currently with a 2-point lead over his GOP opponent, Ken Paxton, 47% to 45. This is within the margin of error. Political scientist Mark Jones, who conducted the poll, notes that Paxton has work to do wooing former John Cornyn supporters.
5: Virtually every Democrat is voting for James Tallarico. Only about 8.5 out of 10 Republicans are voting for Paxton, and independents, they are voting by almost 3-to-1 margin for Tallarico.
0: Further down ballot, though, Republicans maintain a clear advantage. Governor Abbott leads Democrat Gina Hinojosa by 6 points. Lieutenant Governor Dan Patrick holds a 46-39% lead over his Democratic challenger, Vicki Goodwin. A review of voter rolls is proving to be more difficult than once thought.
6: The latest data crunch included a cross-check with federal immigration databases, but it was revealed at a hearing that some of the people flagged as potential non-citizens are turning out to be mistakes.
7: Of the 2,700, I think it's a much smaller number where there's some discrepancies.
6: The state elections director, Christina Atkins, says they're now working with DPS to manually check each of those potential non-citizens before they're removed from voter rolls. She would not tell lawmakers how many have provided proof of citizenship. In San Antonio, Michael Board, TSN News.
0: Texas reclassifying hemp Delta 8 and Delta 10 THC as Schedule 1 drugs now means that possession of either comes with Schedule 1 penalties.
1: This means the possession of hemp products containing Delta 8 and Delta 10 THC and THCA could now get you a state jail felony, up to 2 years in state prison. UNT Dallas law professor Brian Owsley.
8: I know that some people want to think that the sky is falling, that there's going to be all these arrests. you will see disparities here. Moreover, you will have prosecutorial discretion.
1: Cannabis activists among those fearful that the sky is falling. Sherrick Todd is with the Texas Cannabis Policy Center.
9: Recriminalizing all of these other THCs just empower the illicit market and put the licensed retailers out of business.
1: In Austin, Chris Fox, TSN News.
0: Lawsuits filed by the hemp industry to end the state's near total THC ban continue to pile up. Friday, two hemp retailers and a distributor filed suit in the U.S. District Court for the Southern District of Texas. A convicted sex trafficker from California is going to prison for life after he was captured in West Texas.
10: Federal prosecutors say 51-year-old Devin Maurice Harmon was taking a 16-year-old from California to Louisiana in 2024 when he had car problems in Crockett County in West Texas. They say he had coerced the girl into prostitution starting when she was 14. But when their vehicle broke down in West Texas, they wound up in a nearby motel. When the DPS and Texas Rangers got involved, they realized the 16-year-old girl was in a national missing persons database. Harmon was convicted of several federal crimes earlier this year, including trafficking of a minor. A judge has sentenced him to life in federal prison. Stephen Pickering, TSN News.
0: And crimes against children, the subject of a conference in Dallas this week, bringing together 4,700 law enforcement and child advocates.
11: The Dallas Children's Advocacy Center is hosting this annual event. Brandon Poor is a detective with the Grand Prairie Police Department.
12: You have some of the best in the world trainers and investigators and experts who then teach these investigators how to do their job better. And so what it means, and this is why it's the most important thing in the world, is it means kids all over are now rescued and protected in a way that they wouldn't be otherwise.
11: Detective Ford described a recent case in which a predator dropped his tablet into a toilet tank. It became soaked with water, but because of what he learned at a similar conference, he was able to retrieve the hard drive, and that predator was convicted and sentenced to two life terms. Russell Scott, TSN News.
0: Still to come.
2: El Paso, the only place that has a heat advisory today. But what about the rest of the week? Any more coming? I'm meteorologist Dan Brunoff. Weather's next.
0: When Texas in the Morning continues.
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2: Well, thank you very much. Good morning, everyone. We're waking up to, a pretty decent morning across the state. The only showers I see are across the very far northern panhandle, just north of the Dalhart area. These will be moving towards Stratford and pretty much falling apart before they get to Amarillo and Pampa and Spearman. Otherwise, there's no rain on radar. Quiet conditions. Temperatures, pretty much average for this time of the year. Widespread 70s across the state. A little warmer in the Heat Island and Dallas-Fort Worth. Temperatures are hovering near 80 degrees, so it's a little bit milder than it's been over the past several mornings as there still have some dry air in place. But again, no heat advisories across the state except for El Paso, believe it or not. So temperatures will pretty much be in a steady state here over the next 7 days across the state, with everybody in the northern half of the state near 100 degrees. Also down across the Rio Grande Valley, you'll be around 103 to 104. East Texas will remain in the mid-90s for the next several days. And you have an isolated chance for a late-day storm today. And then again, as we head into Friday, into the upcoming weekend, same thing for the upper Texas coast. But everybody else, I really don't see any rain in the forecast for the next 7 days. There could be a few isolated storms along the Red River counties from Childress to Wichita Falls to Paris to Texarkana late Friday afternoon and evening as a weak front tries to edge your direction. But this time of the year, fronts just rarely make it into the Lone Star State. Otherwise, again, temperatures will mainly be close to 100 degrees across the many locations statewide, mid-90s out in the East Texas, low 90s into the Texas coast, and mid-90s slightly inland. 100-degree temperatures will be prevalent across far West Texas in the high deserts and pushing 100 from Midland up to Lubbock and Amarillo. Checking the tropics, again, it's been very quiet this year. We've only had two named storms, and I don't see anything in the Gulf, the Caribbean, or all the way out into the open Atlantic. But as we head towards the second half of August and all of September, typically tropical season starts to ramp up a little bit. But with a strong El Nino starting to strengthen in the eastern Pacific, you get a lot of wind shear, winds blowing west to east against the current at the surface in the upper levels, and that keeps storms from forming. But the Cape Verde season will get kicking here in the next few weeks off the coast of Africa, and these storms, if they do form, will be moving westbound through the open Atlantic. Sometimes they move into the Caribbean and even in the Gulf, so we'll definitely keep an eye on things for you. Stay cool, stay hydrated. I'm meteorologist Dan Brunoff in the TSN Forecast Center.
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20: Morning Sports Report. The Dallas Cowboys had their first padded practice of training camp yesterday, and the team has a new mindset and slogan, and that's being the greatest offense there is. Head coach Brian Schottenheimer spoke about what needs to happen to make that a reality.
21: One, we got to evolve. I mean, we have to change the things that we didn't like last year that we didn't do very well. We got to find ways to complement the things that we did well. We need, you know, a couple more guys to continue to step up, you know, not name Pickens and Lamb, and that's the Flournoys of the world. It's some young tight ends, Jaden Blue, things like that. And then, you know, I've been very open and honest. I really do believe that this offense is going to be driven by our offensive line, our ability to move people, our ability to knock people back in the run game, our ability to pass protect. I think that's incredibly critical, and we've got a few position battles going there. So I love it. I love the confidence, but we have to go out and do it.
20: The Cowboys will have their second practice with pads this afternoon at 1:45. The Texas Rangers lost the opening game of their home series against the San Francisco Giants last night. Final score, 5-1. The Giants scored their first two runs in the second inning off an RBI single and sacrifice fly. Giants right fielder Jung-Hoo Lee hit two solo home runs in the third and eighth innings, and Texas went down without much fight.
22: And Gray's pitch is swung on, hit deep to right field. Back goes Nemo. At the wall, it is gone. The second home run of the game for Jung-Hoo Lee.
20: Call courtesy of Eric Nadell and the Rangers Radio Network. Cal Quantrill started the game for Texas, giving up three runs on four hits in six innings pitched. With a loss, the Rangers have lost a season-high six straight games, and they haven't held a lead in 40 innings. They'll try to right the ship in their second game against the Giants tonight. First pitch at 7:05, coverage on the Rangers Sports Network. The Houston Astros were also on the losing end of their game last night, falling to the Toronto Blue Jays, final score 3-1. Despite a 10-hit game from Houston, the Astros couldn't take advantage with runners on base, leaving 13 stranded while going 1-for-5 with runners in scoring position. The Astros return to action for the second game of their series against the Blue Jays tonight. First pitch is set for 7:10, and coverage will be provided by the Space City Home Network. With your Texas in the Morning Sports Report, I'm Adam C.
0: Up next, Mike Rogers has the other side of the news as Texas in the Morning continues.
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8: I think virtually all do the clear backpacks.
26: Yes.
8: And yeah. As you mentioned, which I did not realize, because, of course, they're rebuilding like in Avondale, they're rebuilding the school, so mm-hmm. I guess the new building won't have it. But I didn't realize there were no lockers.
26: Most schools do not have lockers anymore.
8: I would still be curious.
26: Because they don't tote around books.
8: Yeah, those textbooks are pretty big.
26: Yeah.
8: Some of them are pretty heavy.
26: Well, most of them don't have textbooks, and most of them are on now computers.
8: Yeah. So. Which I was reading something the other day that may or may not be good.
26: Mm-hmm.
8: There's some controversy, and you're right. Everybody is using a tablet.
26: Right.
8: And there's some thoughts about that. Well, 529 News Talk 560 KLVI, we've got Kim Komando, and then we'll follow up with some news as we get this Tuesday, August the 4th, started.
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1: Well, yes, indeed. News Talk 560, KLVI, Jim Love, 534. And let's take a look at that weather as we get started this morning. I can guarantee you one of the watchwords will be hot. Let's get the weather right now. And I know I'm not wrong on that one, Greg.
2: No, you're right on the money on that one. That is for sure. And does audio sound weird this morning?
1: I don't know. It
2: sounds weird in my headphones.
1: Oh, okay. No, you sound just fine.
2: Just making sure. Sometimes
1: you
2: never
1: know. You may have to jiggle a wire or something, I guess. I don't know. Oh, you sound absolutely fine.
2: Very good. All right. Well, let's just keep on trucking then.
1: All right.
2: Looks like we're going to have a good forecast coming up. I think if you like heat, that is. I mean, obviously, you're the wrong place, the wrong time.
1: Yes.
2: In Southeast Texas, because this is normal stuff. I mean, normal is 94, so we're right at the ballpark. In fact, there'll be 94, 95 in most areas today. Now, there'll be a few exceptions. Up these Texas lakes, we could see a few upper 90s here and there. Look for temperatures dropping down into probably the mid-70s for low tonight after that high in the mid-90s. Concerning rainfall, yeah, there's a chance. I mean, there'll be a few around today, but the odds are you're probably not going to see it. And even if you get a shower, it's probably not going to do much good. I mean, third of an inch, half an inch at the most. But there is that possibility, and it's right through the weekend. So hopefully, if you need some rain, I can't imagine the only people who probably don't need rain live in an apartment. If you have a yard, you know, that's a problem.
1: Actually have started seeing some cracks in the ground.
2: Oh, it's drying rapidly, there's no doubt. In fact, I had the sprinklers out yesterday at the house and trying to keep the yard looking nice because, I worked hard to get the grass the way it is this year.
1: Sure.
2: It's been looking good, and I just don't, you know, I have to just bite the bullet, pay the extra money, you know, because living in the city now, like I do.
1: You pay.
2: You pay, and you pay a lot.
1: Yes.
2: Water is not cheap, and I do miss the times. Of course, still have the farm, and I love that out there because all I have to do is just pay for a relatively minimal amount of electricity to pull the water out of the ground. And it's free.
1: Yeah, I think we have in our well supplies a couple of houses, and I have it on a separate meter. And do you know that its cost is seldom more than, $30 a month or less, usually $20.
2: Mm-hmm.
1: It is amazing how inexpensive a well is.
2: Oh, yeah.
1: Of course, when something goes down with it, that's another issue.
2: Well, but, you know, the big negative on wells is, trying to keep them going during freezes or you have electrical failures. So you have to have some way of maybe have an emergency generator or something to still run it.
1: Right.
2: Or else you won't have water.
1: In our case, it's no water.
2: Yeah.
1: storm coming. Hey, put some water in jugs.
2: Yeah. Fill up the bathtub.
1: Well, we will not be, I guess we'll be filling up the bathtub just to take a bath. So you're not seeing really much of anything. Then maybe a few
2: showers. Daytime pop-ups. And, those can be heavy in spots, but odds are you're going to see less than half an inch of rain. So not much out there. We're about the only area of the state, by the way, that will have any rain chances. North Texas really getting dry. Dallas, Fort Worth back out to the west, and they'll be pushing 100 degrees next few days. I think Austin's looking at about 102, so it could be far worse.
1: You know, it's interesting to me because I guess that also means the whole central Texas area drying up. How we were talking about so much rain just a few weeks ago. The rains raining down, filling up the lakes and all of that. How quickly the weather patterns change.
2: Exactly. Now, as of yesterday, Lake Corpus Christi was over 50% full.
1: Right.
2: Remember, it was 8-9% just earlier this year.
1: Oh, yeah.
2: So they made tremendous progress. Of course, there's a negative to that, and they've been talking about that on the news, that this kind of allows them to kick the can down the road, right?
1: Yes.
2: They were going to have to make some really hard decisions later this fall, and now they say, well, we may have till 28 to decide.
1: Yeah, the mayor, I saw a statement from the mayor saying, hey, we're going to take care of business. We're not waiting. We're going to do it.
2: Uh-huh.
1: And then, we'll take it under consideration.
2: Yes, exactly. So, that's a negative of this whole thing. But the water crisis continues, really. I mean, the rainfall didn't fall, really, in Corpus Christi. They were fortunate it fell, at least in the drainage basin. Mm-hmm.
1: Well, and quite frankly, does Texas have a water problem? I know in Southeast Texas, we really don't.
2: No.
1: But long term, a lot of folks are moving here and a lot of folks want the water.
2: And there's a limited supply.
1: If you're in the hill country, I mean, there's obviously a limited supply.
2: But they have been fortunate. All those reservoirs around the hill country, Austin, San Antonio areas west, like Canyon, Buchanan, all these reservoirs, they're pretty full because of all the rain that fell there as well. So, they bought themselves some time. Let's put it that way.
1: Time, yeah. See what happens now.
2: Mm-hmm.
1: 539, News Talk 560 KLVI. Well, I see the president says that ExxonMobil and Chevron are making too much money.
2: Are they?
1: Well, yes. Speaking of the Oval Office Monday, the president said the country's two largest oil companies are taking in too much money based on a shortage, that they ought to give some of that windfall back to the public.
2: Mm-hmm.
1: This is interesting because, you know, he's obviously a businessman, a big free enterprise guy. He's not happy, says the oil industry, argues current profits are based on global supply and demand. The American Petroleum Institute also cites uncertainty over the straits,
2: mm-hmm.
1: the critical trade route. So
2: why would they think that?
1: Yeah, why would they think that? So, I mean, there are some reasons for the pricing,
2: mm-hmm.
1: and I don't know. I don't like the high gas prices either, but am I crazy? I don't know that Exxon gets to say what the price of a gallon of gas is.
2: Mm-hmm.
1: Wouldn't you think logically it's what the barrel cost, what it
2: right.
1: costs to refine, what it's being sold for? I don't know.
2: Yeah.
1: And I'm not for high prices either, but I tend to believe that Exxon and Chevron is what the market bears.
2: Mm-hmm.
1: You know, I don't know that they're.
2: Yeah.
1: What is too much money?
2: Well, this stuff over in Iran is just, it's time to either do something or just go home.
1: I think so too, and I think that's the real culprit here. This is not Exxon deciding they want to make more money. Mm-hmm. This is the supply and demand. And the fact the tankers are stalled over there with no end in sight.
2: And like I said, who, as an insurance company, who was going to want to have the ships they insure over in that place?
1: Well, that's right. That's absolutely right. Once you get one out,
2: mm-hmm.
1: I'm sure not saying, hey,
2: right.
1: take it back in there. We don't mind paying millions upon millions of dollars. I would be interested in what one cost. I'm sure it's millions upon millions of dollars.
2: Yes.
1: So, I don't know. It's a surprise the president said that, though. He's usually a big free market kind of person. I have at least two shares of Exxon, so I'm all for going up. And that's probably about it.
2: Yeah.
1: You know, I dabbled a little with Robin Hood. Mm-hmm. I bought a little stock here and there.
2: Yeah.
1: I couldn't even figure out how to work the app.
2: I know. Pretty confusing. I tell you what, at least back in the old days, you used to actually get a stock certificate. It's in the mail.
1: You don't get that anymore.
2: You don't get nothing now.
1: Yeah,
2: I could frame it on the wall and say, hey, I have one share of Exxon or whatever.
1: Yeah, if you were waiting on me to make money in the stock market, I have so little money in the stock. They send you those things, you know, time for a proxy vote or mm-hmm. something. I'm saying, for my one share,
2: yeah.
1: I get to vote. What's going on here? By the way, I wanted to mention something. I'm trying to find it, but of course, nothing is cooperating with me because that's the way the internet works when you're trying to find something. Here it is. Beaumont Animal Care. Of course, they're in on Wednesdays, and I don't know if you saw this. And, of course, now it's not going to come up from Beaumont Animal Care. Let's try Rachel. They have some goats, I believe.
2: Mm-hmm.
1: I just wanted to make a quick pitch for that. We're going to talk about that a little later, too,
2: yeah.
1: which I'll be hopefully prepared later. But they did take in, I believe it's goats, and they're looking for their older goats. And apparently something had happened. I didn't read the whole story, but something had to happen with the owner. And they're really looking for someone to adopt these. And I know we have a lot of listeners in rural areas and such that
2: mm-hmm.
1: There. Now I've found Rachel's post. Let's see if I can get to it here. Yes, loving retirement home needed for two sweet senior sister goats. Mm-hmm. And they've got them, and they were hoping somebody can help. Friend passed away and left behind two senior female goats, about 12 years old, and they were cherished companions, Rachel says, for this person. And the family's only wish is to find them a loving home where they can stay together, spend their golden years surrounded by love and kindness they've always known. And they got a couple of pictures. I'll try and post one of these on the KLVI Facebook page also. But that would be really, really kind if somebody would like them. They're pretty good looking. Mm-hmm. Obviously not going to work if you're in an apartment.
2: Yep.
1: But I know we have a lot of listeners in Hardin and Jasper and Orange County that got a little room.
2: A little tip. Don't ever turn your back to a goat.
1: I had a friend of mine. Had a friend of mine with a goat. And I would help look after the goat sometimes when they were away.
2: Mm-hmm.
1: Learned that. And this goat was the friendliest goat in the world.
2: Don't turn your back to him,
1: though. Just don't turn your back. And I will tell you one thing for sure. That area where they were was clean.
2: Mm-hmm. Yeah. they'll eat most anything.
1: That goat kept everything clean. But yes, mm-hmm. I made that mistake. One time I made mm-hmm. that mistake. And I'm not playing. But anyway, check that out. Beaumont Animal Care. We'll talk some more about it later. 546 at News Talk 560 KLVI.
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1: 549, News Talk 560, KLVI, Jim Love, Greg Bostwick, Al Caldwell in at 6:05 this morning for a Tuesday. And Amazon continuing to rise after its market value topped. This is unbelievable to me, Greg. $3
2: trillion? Yeah,
1: $3 trillion.
2: Yeah. That's some real money.
1: Yeah, that's real money. Mm-hmm. First time ever, shares hit a record high Monday. Rising above, rising about 4% after the company reported their second quarter earnings. Major growth in its cloud computing business and rising demand for artificial intelligence services. And a lot of folks may not realize, I don't guess you can get this at your home. I don't know. Amazon Web Services, which is the provider we use here at iHeart, well, we use several. We have some backups. The systems fall to backups, well, in theory, if there's a problem. But AWS serves a lot of businesses. It brought in more than $42 billion in revenue, beating Wall Street expectations. And the AI boom. AI is just moving faster and faster. It's just, I don't know if we understand where it's going. I don't think we do. I have another story here, an A&M story, that they have an AI system that's going to develop new metals. And it's going to do it like 24 hours a day, 7 days a week, mm-hmm. unlike regular researchers.
2: Wow.
1: So it will allow them to develop new alloys and metals. A&M will be literally at the cutting edge of this research, and it will all be AI.
2: It doesn't sound like it's a cow school anymore, is it?
1: Oh, no, no. They will be absolutely not. They will be at the absolute cutting edge of this stuff.
2: Wow.
1: Again, thanks to AI. And that's what's apparently pumping up some of Amazon. The CEO says Amazon plans to increase its spending on AI infrastructure. Capital investments could reach, again, these numbers. I don't know. I'm just out of we're both out of a generation where this is unbelievable. The investments of this company, not the company's worth, but the investments could reach $220 billion this year as the company works to keep up with demand.
2: Mm-hmm.
1: I can remember when the budget of the United States, it was a big deal because it hit $1 billion. I was in high school, I think, and that was the big, big deal was... It was $1 billion budget. Now, $1 billion here and $1 billion there. Companies have billions. There's people who are billionaires. Wow.
2: Hmm.
1: But this AI, it is...
2: I guess you heard they're going to put a big facility out in El Paso. So they're talking about it on the Texas State Network.
1: No,
2: a huge place out there. And, of course, you know, some people are for it, some are against it. I don't think... You know, there's like 200 of them in Texas now. 200 data centers.
1: Well, when they first came about, I was all for them because I knew nothing about them. I didn't understand the water.
2: Well,
1: and I didn't understand the power.
2: This is the former mayor of El Paso was saying this water thing is overblown, and I think it probably is too. I mean, if they're going to put one in El Paso,
1: well, true.
2: Goodness,
1: that's not exactly.
2: It's not a wealth of water out there, you know. So no one really. Belly aching about that from the state, so I don't know.
1: I guess the part that probably isn't overblown, well, then couldn't you use that water again? I'm a

0: assuming the water could be recirculated to a large extent, depending on how they work. But don't you think the real issue probably is power?
1: Yeah. Yeah, power is the big thing.
0: That's a legit issue.
1: But I think the counter to that is the fact that a lot of these places now are requiring these data centers to generate their own power.
0: So you got to wonder. Now, I know that Elon Musk is talking about putting some of these in space, which seems like sci-fi to me. But, hey, a lot of the stuff he's done is sci-fi. So we're really concerned about him now. Does it sort of the blockbuster syndrome? Mm-hmm. What happened to Blockbuster? What may be about to happen to cell towers, which was a huge deal over the past decades? Could this much ado about data centers? I don't know. Mm-hmm. Will they end up being in space? I don't know where any of this goes.
1: I don't know. And it's going to happen whether you like it or not. I don't see how it can be stopped now.
0: It is going to happen whether you like it or not.
1: It's gone beyond the tipping point.
0: Yes, yes. We are going to have artificial intelligence. And the more I hear about it, the more it makes me nervous.
1: Sure.
0: But I'm not going to stop it.
1: Well, the thing is, we have enemies in the world, and our enemies are going to do it.
0: Yes.
1: The Chinese are just pushing headlong into it. And if we don't, we'll be speaking China Mandarin here pretty quick.
0: Exactly. Exactly. Our enemies are going to develop it. Mm-hmm. It is going to change the way we live. More importantly, it's going to change the way our children and grandchildren live.
1: Yeah, it won't affect us as much because we're beyond it.
0: Yes, you're right.
1: But being honest, it's our children and our grandchildren, that type of thing.
0: Yeah, we'll see some changes in the next 20 years, 30 years. But I think that there could be huge changes in the next 100 years. And you wonder what kind of world. You wonder again, and you've talked about this before, so. What exactly do we do for a living? We're just talking about the A&M project where they've developed a device that's going to do what it would take people forever to do and years to do. This device will probably do rather quickly and discover some new processes. We're going to see that over and over with AI, where it computes, builds, designs things it would take people forever to do.
1: Right.
0: And all because of data centers. And I suspect we'll be talking to computers that can really think and reason with us.
1: Mm-hmm.
0: That's sort of a frightening thought.
1: Yes, it is.
0: Your customer service person may be a computer, but it may be a computer that can really communicate with you. Wow. 556 News Talk 560 KLVI.
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0: 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Well, time for a moment from Michael Berry and, of course, Fox News, top of the hour. Have some local news for you. 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
10: The polls are just opening in two more states. I'm Dave Anthony, Fox News, an hour after primary voting got underway in Virginia. The race getting the most attention is in Michigan, where a Democrat who says he's not a socialist is running for Senate on a progressive platform.
11: I believe in the opportunity we have in front of us to correct both the moral failures of the past and the moral failures of our present.
10: Abdul Al-Sayed is taking on Congresswoman Haley Stevens.
12: Hamas appears...
10: And then it's Haley Stevens is a candidate who was more considered moderate. The Republican winning the Democrat, in this case, will face Mike Rogers, the Republican. In Missouri, a progressive Democrat is trying to return to Congress.
13: This is a last chance for them to sign a good document.
10: That's President Trump. He says that they're working on a deal with Iran. He called off a big attack over the weekend, pushing for a deal to denuclearize Iran and fully open the Strait of Hormuz, where another ship did get attacked.
14: The cargo ship reported being hit by an unknown projectile at 2 a.m. local time, well about 23 miles northeast of the Omani coast. Iran says no negotiations with the United States are scheduled. Tehran, however, claims it is talking to Oman about reopening the Strait of Hormuz.
10: That's Fox's Jonathan Savage. The first two deaths are reported in Michigan in the nasty outbreak of diarrhea-inducing cyclosporiasis.
15: Officials say both people had underlying health conditions that may have been impacted by the parasite. The deaths come as the state's total cases top over 11,000 and nearly 200 people in the hospital. Federal officials are still investigating the source of what they say are multiple separate outbreaks.
10: That's Fox's Ashley Strohmeyer. And back to the contest today. There are also primaries in addition to Michigan, Missouri, and Virginia. Contests in Kansas and Washington State. 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
10: This is Jay Clayton's first full day at his new job, Director of National Intelligence, sworn in after the Senate confirmed Clayton last week. Now, a Senate committee is expected to vote today to advance another nomination for Acting Attorney General Todd Blanche, who paved the way for potential confirmation Sunday night, formally rescinding the anti-weaponization fund that had initially been set up in the Trump IRS tax settlement. For people claiming to be political targets by the Biden or Obama Justice Departments, the president still supports it.
13: I thought it would be very fair for people that spent years in prison, people that were treated so badly, for in many cases people that did absolutely nothing wrong. So I view that fund as a positive, and a lot of Republicans do, too.
10: But not Senators John Cornyn and Tom Tillis, who had vowed to vote against Blanche if he didn't get rid of that fund in writing. The president also keeps insisting the Washington, D.C. reflecting pool he had fixed was vandalized after a contractor had put down a blue sealant along the bottom.
13: The softest part has to be flexible, and that's the stuff you can cut. And these guys knew what they were doing. And they cut all the way along the base. Cut, cut, cut.
10: And he's upset the U.S. Attorney for D.C., Jeanine Pirro, dropped the case last week against one of the accused vandals.
13: Really disappointed with Jeanine Pirro. She folded like an umbrella.
8: The U.S. attorney filed a motion Friday to dismiss a felony indictment against former Olympic canoe racer David Hearn. In the filing, prosecutors say the Interior Department was slow to provide evidence that shows peeling to the reflecting pool sealant was likely caused by a rushed and botched job by a contractor and not an act of vandalism. At the White House, Jared Halpern, Fox News.
10: On Wall Street, more gains are brewing. Dow futures up about 300 points the morning after the Dow surged up more than double that. I'm Dave Anthony. This is Fox News.
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0: 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I'm Jim Love with KLVI News. 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
21: At the top in 30. 30-

0: attendance, and others who say they were targeted by the Justice Department. The two senators say they will look forward to advancing the acting attorney general's nomination. And no more data centers will be approved in Texas until regulatory agencies can audit proposed data centers that want to be connected to the state's electric grid. Governor Greg Abbott announced the moratorium on Monday. Abbott wants the data center developers to...
1: A 10-year contract with Tony Romo of $180 million. Thank God he wasn't a great quarterback.
2: Yeah.
1: He would have had about a 75% reduction in salary.
2: Well, maybe he was drinking during the playoffs.
1: Could be. Could be.
0: So I guess there's a, which I guess is not surprising, some sort of morals clause.
1: Well, basically, I think they would have been okay had he not pushed them to the brink when he was signing their contract, because ESPN was trying to get him for Monday Night Football.
2: Mm-hmm.
1: And so, you know, the contract, I think, maybe was around $135, $140. And Tony's agent said, well, you know, we got an offer here from ESPN. And CBS says, well, we better go ahead and hold on to him. Well, along comes the DWI in Wisconsin. And CBS, who already was a little uncomfortable with the way that they were pushed around.
0: Good excuse.
1: Now are kind of thinking, what's going on? So $180 million contract, because he was a lousy quarterback. Mm-hmm. He wasn't really a lousy quarterback. He just wasn't a great one.
2: He choked in the big time.
1: Yeah, that's it. But he didn't choke on that money.
2: No, he did not.
0: Well, I know you're a big sports fan, Al. Will you select the game you want to watch because of who's doing the color commentary?
1: Well, if the same game is on two channels, yeah.
0: But if not...
1: Oh, no. I don't
0: watch
1: care.
0: The game.
2: You watch the game.
1: But the big thing to me is this.
0: That's a lot of money to pay.
1: Yeah, if Tony Romo is getting $180 million for 10 years... What the hell are they paying Jim Nance?
2: Mm-hmm.
0: Which
1: makes
0: you understand better why many of these things are going to pay-per-view, and they're trying desperately to make every cent they can on these games.
1: Well, no, wait a minute. Jim Nance also does golf, and he gave up NCAA basketball, the playoffs, because he was doing all three. So apparently he got enough money to where his wife said, you know, Jim, for God's sakes, you know, we don't have any more room to store this money. Where are you going to put it? But, you know, it is amazing how the turn of the screw can go from one end to the other. $180 million, 10 years. Now, all of a sudden, they're saying, I don't know. We got a clause here. Could drop him out.
2: Yeah, yeah. Boy, what an expensive drink he had.
1: Yeah.
0: That was a costly, that's right. That was a costly couple of drinks.
1: Yeah. And you know, I think the funniest thing of all is, and I've told this story before, Jim Nance was the play-by-play man for the play-by-play, not the play-by-play on the radio, but the play-by-play in the gym.
2: Okay.
1: Actually, the gym announcer. At Hof Hines Pavilion.
2: He's a cougar.
1: For the University of Houston.
2: Yeah, yeah.
1: And he finishes up the game in which Lamar lost. Now, this was the year before Olajuwon became eligible. But Lamar played a six-point game to Houston, lost 70-64. After the game, we're winding up the equipment. Jim Nance comes over, introduces himself, and said, I can pick you guys up in Beaumont.
2: Mm-hmm.
1: I really enjoy your broadcasts. And we said, that's great. So 20 years later, Lamar, 2000, we're in the NCAA in Winston-Salem, North Carolina.
2: Mm-hmm.
1: I come down for breakfast one morning, and Jim Nance is standing in the lobby. And he walks over and he says, Al, how you been, man?
2: Mm-hmm.
1: And I thought...
2: That's amazing.
1: Remembers this little clown from 20 years ago.
2: Right.
1: Unbelievable.
2: Of course, that time he was a little clown, too.
1: Yeah.
0: Well, and I'll tell you the thing, too, and I'm sure they just want to get it out of the money or whatever, but

0: know what's sort of interesting to me about this is the total hypocrisy of this. He did something many athletes and many commentators have done.
1: Oh, sure. Mm-hmm.
0: And I'm
1: sure.
0: not excusing it. It's wrong.
1: Yeah.
0: But aren't we an absolutely hypocritical society all throwing rocks at him?
1: Yep. We sure are.
0: And they will throw enough rocks to get out of that contract.
1: Yep. Anyway, that's the story on one of the stories on sports. The other, of course, is the Houston Astros. And the Astros are in first place. And are they still, I guess they're a game over 500. Anyway, the Astros get beat last night. Toronto Blue Jays over the Astros by the score of 3-1. But the Astros still in front of the Rangers, who got beat last night by the San Francisco Giants. Kind of a limited schedule yesterday. Cardinals hammered the New York Yankees 13-1. Tampa Bay with a 13-9 win over Colorado. So they go back up by 3.5. Maybe it's 4.5 now. 4.5 games over the Yankees in the American League East. The Astros lead in the American League West. Limited schedule. Astros get going again today. Philadelphia Phillies over Washington. Pittsburgh over Milwaukee. And the Cubs get a win over the Los Angeles Dodgers. That is a look at our morning sports, brought to you by the folks over at Beaumont Carpet One. 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
1: Well, at least there are no holes in your weather forecast.
4: No. And I tell you what, we need some rain, though. It is really, really dry, and it looks like the rain chances are there. Just not really good. I mean, you're talking 10-20% each day, but at least it's better than the zero we've had the last few days. Temperature-wise, the heat continues, middle 90s in most areas. Could see a few upper 90s here and there, especially across the lakes. And our lows at night will be in the mid-70s. Still see nothing happening in the tropics. I don't see anything that really points toward us getting any rainfall of any consequence from the tropical system, that's for sure.
1: Love that dirt,
4: yeah.
1: That sand.
4: Oh, yeah, absolutely. That Saharan dust continues to dominate. Also, lots of wind shear across the Caribbean, keeping everything pretty much in check. And I still think that we're going to have to watch more closely the Northwest Caribbean, the Gulf, and toward Florida if we're going to have a problem. Because
1: heard you mention that last night.
4: Homegrown stuff, as we call it. We've already had two storms. Of course, I really think just one. But regardless, Hurricane Center says we had two. And they were all right in our own backyard. They formed right here in the Gulf. So we'll have to watch that fairly close. But right now, no sign of anything happening, at least for the next, let's say, a couple weeks at this point, probably through the middle part of August. So that's good stuff. Outside right now, it's 77 degrees on day 218.
1: Well, that means a trip over to the North Tower and the effervescent Jim Love.
0: Oh, effervescent.
1: Yes, you are.
0: I don't know what to
1: say. Kind of like a 7-Up, you know?
0: Oh, okay. Oh, well,
1: how many days left, my man?
0: Before we go any further, 149 days left.
1: Well, my goodness me. right, in August. And, you know, you guys were talking earlier about some of the junior highs, and they play the afternoon games.
5: Got to be hot.
1: Oh, man, you could talk about unbelievable.
4: Well, my question is, if it's really that hot and you're following the rules that they set aside, UIL, they shouldn't even play.
1: You're absolutely right.
0: That's true.
4: So that's going to be
1: interesting. I mean, because if you've never been a football player and you've never had that gear on, you don't realize the tomb that you're in.
4: Yeah, it's hot.
1: When you run out onto that field.
4: Mm-hmm.
0: Well, and the UIL, they've never found anything they don't like to meddle in. Yeah. I'm not a UIL fan of a lot of their stuff. So, yeah, they've just opened a can here. And you're right. Does this extend to the games?
4: Why should it not?
0: Yeah.
4: If you're protecting the kids, as they say.
0: Sometimes the UIL would be served to just sit down.
4: Mm-hmm.
1: Yes. Take a seat in the back.
0: Just take a seat in the back. Things are fine.
4: Yes.
1: Okay, that's a look at our morning weather. And if you got a birthday today, we'd love to share it with you. KLVI Facebook Messenger. Don't forget, all of your birthdays and anniversaries have to be in by 7 o'clock. Of course, we're going to be giving away that beautiful birthday cake from Rayo's. And man, oh man, are they going to have a blowout on Wednesday? That is, of course, the 5th. That would be tomorrow. And just remember 85, because not only is it the 85th anniversary of Rayo's since 1941's opening, but it means that just about everything, your muffins, your coffees, and just about everything in the house is 85 cents, including cookies, as much as you want. So bar the door, Katie.
0: you sound so knowledgeable. Sounds like you got the inside track here.
1: Well, I really, really do. And I'll tell you, Jake and those guys, like I've always said, because I've been to some of Jake's private parties. When Jake throws a party, it's a party. And this is going to be a party tomorrow, I guarantee you. And that is at Rayo's Calder at 10th at Beaumont. Dowland Road, also over in Spring. And, of course, that brand-new beautiful location on Highway 365 in Mid-County. 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

0: Anchors at play and anchors away, that's for sure. U.S. Navy band there for you. From News Talk Radio, AM 560, KLVI, it is Tuesday morning. It's kind of my Monday or my Wednesday. I haven't really been able to figure out what it is, but what is this now? Okay.
1: More from our friends in
0: Vail. Oh, yeah.
1: Josh has some goodies for us.
0: Oh my goodness. Yeah, I was just talking about the 85th birthday party, 85-cent gourmet cookies, of which I had one before I left the house this morning. 85-cent muffins, 85-cent brewed coffee, 85-cent cupcakes, as many as you want, and that's all day Wednesday, the 5th. If we didn't learn a lesson from the fact that we deported a bunch of people and then looked at what happened, look at what happened in Morocco over the past 7 days, where the people from Morocco, 60,000 strong, 3 miles deep in people running in bathing suits from Morocco over to the coast of Spain.
2: Mm-hmm. This is what happens, by the way, when you have no borders.
0: Yeah. Simply put, this is what happens. And so, you know, if we didn't learn a lesson there, I don't think we'll ever learn a lesson. 60,000 people, and the people in Spain, in this little tiny town in Spain, they had no idea what to do. No idea what to do at all. And I just hopefully that the next administration, no matter what it is, has certainly or certainly will learn a lesson as to what we should do when it comes to borders. Okay, who's Francesca Hahn? Have you seen her?
2: I have not.
0: She is the one who is either running for...
2: Yeah. Is it Wisconsin?
0: Yeah, yes. There it is. I'm sorry.
2: Governor.
0: Running for governor of Wisconsin.
2: Oh, yeah.
0: Francesca Hahn, born in Korea.
2: Someone made a good comment, says born in which Korea?
0: Yeah, which Korea?
2: North Korea, probably.
0: Yes, she had her own company, her own restaurant, went broke with that, and now she wants to cancel Thanksgiving. If she's elected governor.
2: Okay, she wants to cancel...
0: Cancel Thanksgiving, cancel Christmas.
2: Yeah, she doesn't like any of those things.
0: Yes.
2: Is she running on the Democratic ticket?
0: Well, is it still called the Democratic ticket?
2: Yeah, I think it's a communist
0: ticket. Unbelievable. Yeah. We'll talk about that when we come back. Need to take a time out from News Talk Radio AM 560 KLVI.
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13: On the night before Halloween in 1975, 15-year-old Martha Moxley was murdered in the Tony Bellhaven neighborhood of Greenwich, Connecticut. She was rich and beautiful and loved by all who knew her. For decades, despite intense media scrutiny, police failed to make an arrest. In 2000, 25 years after Martha's murder, her one-time neighbor, Michael Skakel, was arrested. He'd been 15, like her, at the time of the crime. He was also a cousin of the Kennedys.
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13: 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I read the articles. Of course Michael Skakel killed his next-door neighbor Martha Moxley. He beat her to death with a golf club. I knew it. And if you followed the case like I did, I bet you knew it too. My name is Andrew Goldman. I've been a journalist for 30 years. I got involved in this case in 2015. But here's the thing. 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
16: I'm Gianna Gelosi. It is primary day in five states, but all eyes are on Michigan's Senate primary, where it's a battle of the blue.
17: The highly washed race between Abdul El-Sayed and Representative Haley Stevens pits an establishment Democrat against a progressive challenger. Sayed wants Medicare for all. He's also been more outspoken on Gaza. Stevens, however, is the more moderate of the two.
16: That's Fox's Alex Hogan. President Trump telling Iran it's their last chance to make a deal before the U.S. carries out a far more punishing military operation. Meantime,
18: a cargo ship off the coast of Oman was hit with an unknown projectile, according to maritime tracking groups. The incident comes as the U.S. naval blockade remains in effect. President Trump posted to True Social on Monday, saying, in part, nothing gets through to Iran unless we want it to.
16: That's Fox's Trey Yinks. 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

0: I'm Jim Love. A KLVI News update is next.
1: I don't have to tell you that pain is no fun. Everybody knows pain is no fun. Everybody knows that sometimes pain goes away and sometimes it doesn't. 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We deal with problems that you might have with your feet. 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But if that doesn't work, we'd like to set up an appointment and to show you what we do for neuropathy and the like, making people cured after a matter of one quick surgery. It's worth a look-see at our video. We're located 755 South 11th in Beaumont, Spine Tech, 234-7088.
0: Pinehurst residents may experience discolored water and fluctuating water pressure this week. The city says the system is undergoing maintenance work on one of the water towers. Officials say the red water is common during disruptions to the system, and crews are flushing water lines to clear it out and restore normal water quality. That work should be finished by midweek. A powerful police surveillance system is rapidly tightening its reach across the state. A new Texas DPS list shows 206 law enforcement agencies now use the Flock camera system. That is up from 122 in early February. The license plate cameras log when and where vehicles are spotted, feeding search networks that allow officers to look for them across the country without getting a warrant first. State rules prohibit non-law enforcement use, but Texas police still refuse to disclose how many cameras they operate across the state. And no more data centers will be approved in Texas until regulatory agencies can audit proposed data centers that want to be connected to the state's electric grid. Governor Greg Abbott announced the moratorium on Monday. Abbott wants data center developers to provide the Public Utility Commission of Texas and the Electric Reliability Council of Texas information on tax breaks they receive, power generation and use, water use, and cooling operations, and reduction of impact on local residents, plus the ownership of each facility. KLVI News Time is 6:37, and KLVI Weather is next.
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1: Well, if you think that this weather is the hottest we've had in a long time, your mind weather is not working too well.
5: Yeah, it's not working well at all. Sorry. It's pretty close to normal. The normal high is 94.
1: Is.
5: We had 95, 96 yesterday. It's a little bit higher, but actually over the weekend it may drop down to 93, 94 in that general range. So really nothing exceptional here. We are looking for this ridiculous too wet or too dry cycle to continue. We've had this all year long. We get way too wet, then it stops maybe for a couple of weeks. And this time of year, you don't want to stop for a couple of weeks. You need rain every week to keep things really growing, about an inch per week, and we're not doing it at all. So it's drying out very quickly. We do have a few showers in the forecast. They should be widely scattered out there. Temperatures, we expect those to reach up into the mid-90s, we mentioned, and our lows at night. Should be down to the mid-70s. The tropics, totally quiet, nothing going on there, nothing to be concerned about, and should stay that way as we head on in to the upcoming weekend. And see, outside right now we have 76 degrees. A hot spot yesterday, well, Death Valley had 124.
1: Mm-hmm. Oh, but, now we're good. But, now we're getting close to normal.
5: Yeah, Tacopa, California, though, was a cold hot spot, rather, yesterday at 123. So, yeah, 124 so far has been the hottest we've had. That was over the weekend in Death Valley.
1: Yeah.
5: And Stanley, Idaho, comes out of the woodwork.
1: Come on, Stan.
5: Stan doesn't show up very often, but when he shows up, he's a frosty dude, 27 degrees.
1: on the second day of August.
5: And no watermelons or tomatoes for you.
1: No tomatoes for you, baby.
5: What I saw yesterday was very discouraging.
1: And that was?
5: The love bugs are back. Already. I saw a few love bugs yesterday. I said, you got to be kidding me. Because usually they don't show up until late August into September.
0: Now, what will drive them out?
5: Well, it's fly swatter and some rain, maybe.
0: Are they just with us for a few weeks?
5: Yeah, they're just with us. And I hope they aren't going to be as bad as they were this spring. You remember how bad they were.
0: Right.
5: And that was weird, too, because we actually had love bugs this year in March, which is really early. And they peaked out in April, which is also early. So hopefully they won't be as bad as earlier. Those do nobody any good.
1: If you're a smart fellow and you're on the hunt for a woman,
5: mm-hmm.
1: The greatest line that you can use right now
5: mm-hmm.
1: is to walk up to a woman and say, how in the world do you look so cool on a hot day like this?
5: Oh, that's a line you've tried?
1: If that doesn't get him, then you better walk the other way.
5: Okay.
1: But well. They'll usually say, well, I didn't really know I looked that cool.
5: Mm-hmm.
1: You know, and say you do. You just look like you're not affected by this weather at all.
5: Yeah.
1: Oh, believe me, I'm hot. Well, let's go someplace where it's nice and cool.
5: Oh, what a pickup line there.
1: There you go. By the way, Josh came in this morning.
5: He sure did.
1: And gave us the pamphlet about the 85-cent day. And he also told me, he said, I'll give you $50 if you'll keep my old man at home.
5: Mm-hmm.
1: Now they joke about that, but they always say, if we can keep Dad at home and keep him out of the business. Hey, listen, Jake's the one that got that business going, and they're celebrating their 85th. Now Jake hadn't been around 85 years, but Rayo's has been around 85 years, and Jake and his family have fostered a tradition or kept alive a tradition. This is probably one of the oldest traditions, think about it now,
5: mm-hmm.
1: in the city of Beaumont. Our good friends, I remember C.W. Kahn. Kahn's was one of the oldest plants in the city of Beaumont. They're gone.
5: Yeah.
1: They're no longer here anymore.
5: Right.
0: Probably Rayo's, Textjoy.
1: Textjoy and Rayo's. Mm-hmm. And of course, the affiliation between those two, there's a lot of relativity that goes on there. But Textjoy for sure, and the folks at Rayo's going all the way back to the middle of 1941, before World War II. And what we've done to celebrate that is, I don't know if you know what the normal prices of anything are nowadays, but anything that you get for 85 cents is usually a pretty good deal. Mm-hmm. It's usually not a good deal at 85 cents.
5: No.
1: This is a good deal.
5: That is a good deal.
1: 85 cents, and that'll be all day Wednesday.
5: All right.
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18: Sorry.

Well, I'll tell you what, Mayor Mondami is not getting any, he's not got any points with the grocers in the city of New York. And the problem is, you can't get the free

0: What is the first thing that they would go and put in that grocery cart?
1: Meat aisle.
0: That's right. Go to the meat aisle.
2: Yeah. These
0: get
2: days,
0: those steaks.
2: I would fill the basket up with brisket.
0: There you go. That's the first thing they're going to go to.
2: And by the way, that's what the communist mayor needs to understand. What folks are going to want is, because it's free or it's reduced price, they're going to want the good stuff.
0: You think
2: they
0: want a can of sardines?
2: A loaf of bread.
0: Yeah, they don't want a can of sardines. They want the free brisket. They want the steaks. They want the. They don't even want the chicken. Chicken's cheap. We'll have that beef. Get that stuff. Get that stuff. What is that veal? Grab some of that. Grab what? Veal? I don't know what you use it for, but grab it. Looks good. Listen, this is what people, unfortunately, are of this ilk. Whether you are a multimillionaire or a penniless loafer, the thing that you always go for is the gold.
2: Well, and of course, none of these stores have opened yet.
0: Right.
2: Like many other things, he talks a lot.
0: Yes.
2: And then blames all sorts of factors on why it hasn't happened.
0: It's unbelievable.
2: And
0: well, it is believable, actually.
2: Sadly.
0: In this day and time, anything is now believable.
2: Sadly, his supporters buy all of his excuses.
0: When I saw this woman say that she wants to cancel Thanksgiving because it discriminates against those who have no food.
2: Mm-hmm.
0: Thanksgiving is to give everybody food.
2: Yeah, I just lost his name, the Clinton crazy advisor who's always cursing on his stuff. But I don't always agree with him, but I have to agree with some things he has said recently. How do the Democrats expect to win with candidates like this? The best you can do is come up with a candidate who hates Thanksgiving? You think that's going to win you votes?
1: Yeah, crazy.
0: Our sports is brought to you this morning by Mercedes Service Center. I'll tell you what, if you ever meet Scott or John or any of the guys over there, you're going to be very, very impressed, not only with the knowledge, and of course they have the knowledge to be able to work on your Mercedes. But you're going to be very, very impressed the way that they go about finding out if anything is actually wrong with your vehicle. Sometime it is a very, very minor thing. Sometime you're just in there for a checkup. And no matter what it is, once they take care of your Mercedes or your BMW, you're not going to want to go anywhere else because the trust implicitly is there. You see that when you walk in. We're a small facility, but we've been around for 30 years, which means, well, we've been doing things right. And the left hand knows what the right hand is doing. Mercedes Service Center, 860-9292. They're just a block off college at 1475 South Major Drive in Beaumont. Chicago Bears going to be, the Chicago Bears? They're going to be, missing one of their top off-season additions. Safety Kobe Bryant expected to miss 8 to 10 weeks. Man, that'll put things, what, halfway in the season?
2: Mm-hmm.
0: Or halfway through the season. That's really the big story in the NFL, as we are not that far away from the NFL, of course, exhibition games, then the real season. We're in the shank of the baseball season. And the Astros are waking up at the right time. And although they lost yesterday to the Blue Jays, they're still in first place, game over 500, leading the Texas Rangers, who lost yesterday. And very, very limited schedule. Yankees get clobbered by St. Louis. Boy, they put up 13, which is the amount that Tampa Bay put up against Colorado. And Tampa Bay now goes up 4.5 in the American League East. Astros hanging on to first place in the West. Phillies over the Nationals. Pirates over Milwaukee. Cubs over the Los Angeles Dodgers. And the D-backs over the San Diego Padres. That's a look at our morning sports. A quick timeout from News Talk Radio AM 560. 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

0: I don't guess anybody realizes Art Garfunkel did not play anything. He just sang. Paul Simon did the singing, the writing, and playing the guitar.
1: And really, Art Garfunkel, they made a wonderful duo. He was not the best singer.
0: No.
1: You know, that's...
0: He had the worst hair, though.
1: He did have bad hair.
0: Really bad hair.
1: Yeah. Paul Simon. He was lucky to have teamed up with Paul Simon. Yeah.
0: Yes, he was. Martha Reeves, of Martha Reeves and the Vandellas, had probably 9 or 10 top 10 hits.
2: Mm.
0: Martha Reeves also became a city councilwoman with the city of Detroit in later years. Over the weekend, I forget what the name of the Queens, it was the first ladies baseball, not softball, first ladies baseball game played in 30 years, somewhere in the Midwest. And Martha Reeves and the Vandellas sang the national anthem. It's the worst possible version.
1: It was not good?
0: Oh, you need to Google Martha Reeves. You don't really need to Google it.
2: I did listen to that. That was horrendous.
1: Just sad.
0: And she got all the way through it. It's the worst version of the national anthem. I would be ashamed if I were her to have walked up to the microphone. Mm. She should have just said, hey, I've got laryngitis.
2: Yeah.
0: But it wasn't laryngitis. She just was you
1: just
0: know,
1: doesn't have it not, anymore.
0: Not mm. capable of singing.
1: Oh, wow.
0: Just really, really terrible.
1: And that's embarrassing when one was a great vocalist.
0: Oh, yeah. Anyway, I saw over the weekend, too, there was if you've noticed, the networks have not made news of the Fauci situation.
2: Mm.
0: They have not really gotten on the Fauci. And someone said, you know, is there any story or any single story, any chicanery story bigger in the last 60 years than Watergate? And if there is, this has the trappings, has the possibilities of being that. And nobody wants to touch Anthony Fauci.
1: Well, and of course, I don't watch networks very often, but you know, certainly on social media, I've seen a lot of information.
0: Yeah,
1: it's out there, and it is a terrible story, and it validates what a lot of people were saying during COVID.
0: And RFK with Dana Bash.
2: Yeah,
0: he just took her apart on CNN day before yesterday. Need to take a look at that if you get a chance. Okay, Fox News next. We'll be back to the other side at 7:05.
3: It's primary day in 5 states. I'm Dave Anthony, Fox News.
4: I believe in the opportunity we have in front of us.
3: That's Abdul El-Sayed, a Democrat in a Michigan Senate race getting the most attention.
5: Abdul El-Sayed is the progressive who has the backing of the Democratic Socialists of America. He wants to abolish ICE, cut off USAID to Israel, and has made Medicare for All one of his signature issues.
3: Fox's Garrett Tenney in Detroit.
5: Republicans would love to see him win because they believe he would give the GOP nominee Mike Rogers the best shot at picking up this seat. And that's something Congresswoman Haley Stevens has hammered on throughout her campaign, that she has consistently beat Republicans and gives Democrats the best shot at keeping Michigan blue.
3: In Missouri, progressive Democrat Cori Bush trying to win back the seat in Congress she lost in 2024. And one of the questions on the Missouri ballot today
6: would eliminate state income tax over time. It'd be based on revenue coming in. You can't just like pull $9 billion in annual revenue from a state and not replace it immediately.
3: Fox Business Network Cheryl Cassone. There are also primaries today in Kansas, Virginia, and Washington state, where there's been an arrest. An arson suspect accused of setting one of the wildfires, burning the Spokane area, forcing about 70,000 people to evacuate.
7: He was found to be in possession of some waterproof matches and a butane lighter.
3: Spokane County Sheriff John Knowles, more than 700 homes and structures have burned. Iran keeps insisting it's not holding talks with the U.S. after being warned.
8: I want to give them every last chance before decapitation.
9: President Trump says negotiations are focused on reopening the Strait of Hormuz, then on Iran's denuclearization.
3: Fox's Aisha Hosni also reports from the White House.
9: Just a few hours ago, one person was reported missing after an unknown projectile hit a Liberia-flagged ship in the Strait. There was a fire reported on board. It is the fourth attack since Friday.
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3: Democrats are again taking President Trump to court. More than 25 states have filed suit to block his latest round of tariffs targeting 60 countries. They allege the president is exceeding his authority, like the Supreme Court had ruled when even bigger tariffs were invalidated. Another lawsuit attempts to thwart a way the Trump administration might crack down on illegal immigration.
14: The 20 states, along with the District of Columbia, sued to keep the Temporary Assistance for Needy Families program from gaining access to personal information. The plaintiffs objected to an agency rule that would allow the program to share details, such as immigration status and Social Security numbers, as well as other personal facts, with other government agencies or even private groups. New York Attorney General Letitia James, in a statement, accused the administration of weaponizing people's personal information. Earlier this year, a judge said the Trump administration could not withhold the agency's funding from Democratic-controlled states. Grinnell Scott, Fox News.
3: Democrats lost another legal battle related to immigration enforcement. A judge has ruled New York cannot stop federal ICE agents from wearing face masks, as the anger grows in New Jersey over conditions at a detention facility.
15: Federal immigration officials say 41-year-old Edwin Lopez Cornejo died in a Newark hospital after becoming unresponsive at the Delaney Hall detention facility. ICE says staff and medical personnel responded immediately and called 911, adding the official cause of death is still under investigation. Lopez Cornejo had previously been deported in 2006 and was arrested again in June after allegedly re-entering the country illegally. His death is renewing criticism of the detention center, with New Jersey leaders once again calling for Delaney Hall to be shut down. Ted Lindner, Fox News.
3: On Wall Street, as oil prices drop again, big gains are brewing. Dow futures up more than 500 points. I'm Dave Anthony. This is Fox News.
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2: Pinehurst residents may experience some discolored water in fluctuating water pressures this week. At 7:07, good morning. I'm Jim Love with KLVI News. Details after this.
20: Well, you know, we are in hurricane season, no doubt about that, and it continues to ramp up usually into the middle of August and September. If you have trees, that's a concern, obviously. We can have thunderstorms just cause problems as well. So I would advise you have this number in your phone. Just write it down, or like I said, just type it right in your phone itself, 409-351-5313. That's 409-351-5313. Who is this? 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So they can clear the lot, they can prune, they can smooth the stumps, they can do that emergency storm work. They're all highly qualified employees, and they take pride in each job. 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
2: Pinehurst residents may experience discolored water and fluctuating water pressure this week. The city says the system is undergoing maintenance work on one of the two water towers. Officials say the red water is common during disruptions to the system, and crews are flushing water lines to clear it out and restore normal water quality. The work should be finished by midweek. And a powerful police surveillance system is rapidly tightening its reach across the state. A new Texas DPS list shows 206 law enforcement agencies now use the Flock camera system, up from 122 in early February. The license plate cameras log where and when vehicles are spotted, feeding search networks that allow officers to look for them across the country without getting a warrant first. Now, state rules prohibit non-law enforcement use, but Texas police still refuse to disclose how many cameras they operate across the state of Texas. No more data centers will be approved in Texas until regulatory agencies can audit proposed data centers that won't be connected to the state's electric grid. Governor Greg Abbott announced the moratorium on Monday. Abbott wants data center developers to provide the Public Utility Commission of Texas and the Electric Reliability Council of Texas information on tax breaks they receive, power generation and use, water use and cooling operations, and reduction of impact on local residents, plus the ownership of each facility. KLVI News Time is 7:10, and KLVI Sports is next.
0: Looks like Notre Dame and Southern Cal are going to resume their rival. Why did they ever quit? Are they going to resume it in 2030? I mean, is that like really a big story? That's like 4 years away. Why did they ever quit? That was one of the biggest rivalries in the country every year. They used to play like the next to last game of the season.
20: Yeah, I think it was a conference realignment because, you know, USC joined the big.
0: Yeah.
20: It made a little bit of a difference. But, yeah, they should have never gotten rid of it. Just like A&M Texas should never stop playing. That was stupid.
0: Right. Well, they do play this year.
20: Oh, they play every year now.
0: And they play this year at Kyle Field.
20: Well, they didn't make much difference the last time they played there. Just saying.
0: No, no.
20: Well, we'll see what happens.
0: How are the Aggies going to be this year?
20: Well, I think they should be better, but you know, it's a tough hill to climb.
0: It's always that last 3 weeks it gets them, man.
20: I know. And they got to finish. Start out good.
0: Astros trying to finish. They are now, of course, in first place in the American League West. And they drop one last night to the Toronto Blue Jays, 3-1. Meanwhile, the Rangers, their nemesis, lose to San Francisco last night. Limited schedule. Tampa Bay gets by Colorado 13-9. That 13, by the way, is something the Yankees will remember as they get 13 put on them last night by the St. Louis Cardinals. They lose 13-7. Limited schedule, as we mentioned, in the major leagues. And, you know, we also talked about the fact that with high school football, is it, what, 2 weeks away or 3 weeks? Today's the 5th.
2: Well, the 12th, scrimmages 19, will...
0: 26th, isn't it?
2: Scrimmages will start very shortly, but...
20: The
2: actual games will be starting on the... Well, our first game with Nederland will be on the 28th.
0: 28th, okay.
2: With Harold Mann doing that, and of course we'll also have PNG. Mm-hmm. So last week, but you've got scrimmages coming up very shortly.
20: Oh, yeah.
0: Yeah, and you know, and I know we're going to weather, but while we're on this subject, and we talked about it last hour, this is something that is... that the UIL possibly and probably maybe needs to look into, because one thing about the UIL is they cover all of the state of Texas, and all of the state of Texas is hot.
20: Yeah, but there's different types of heat. In
0: yes,
20: the West,
0: there
20: is that dry heat. Here is the humid heat. So, yeah. You know, different things.
0: And with some of the junior leagues, their junior highs, playing those afternoon ball games.
20: They play afternoon like a lot of times.
0: 4 o'clock start.
20: Mm-hmm, that's hot. But it's always been hot.
0: Yeah.
20: You just, you know, you take it easy, take lots of water. I think it's overkill myself. I mean, that's just me.
0: Yeah.
20: It's the world we live in now. Everything's safe.
2: Overkill. You know, yeah. Bubble wrap everything.
0: Yeah. Take a look at the 39 Aggies.
20: Mm-hmm. Well, the one at the Junction
0: that,
20: Boys.
0: Wasn't that 39?
20: No, that's Junction Boys is in the 50s.
0: 50s, I'm sorry.
20: Yeah, 56, 57, that
0: 56, didn't rank, 57.
20: Bear Bryant, of course, was coach.
0: Yes, yes.
20: Yeah.
0: He made him sweat a drop or two.
20: Yeah, he did. He did.
0: Anyway, Market Basket Weather is next with Greg Bostwick, and it's going to be kind of normal.
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0: Well, okay, Mr. B, what about it?
20: Well, we've got a chance of rain out there. It's not a big chance, but as I said, there's a chance.
0: Yep.
20: It's only 10 to 20% the next few days. Afternoon or evening types is what we're looking at. High today will be in the mid-90s. Normal's 94, so I mean, we're right in that ballpark. Lows at night will be in the mid to upper 70. That, too, is where we should be. And this chance of rain, as small as it is, will continue through the weekend. So hopefully, if you need some rain, I can't imagine if you have a yard, you don't need rain. But hopefully, you'll get some as we head into the weekend. The tropics causing no troubles at all. Don't see any difficulties there. Should stay quiet as we head on into the weekend. And outside right now, we're at 78, heading toward 95.
0: So, you know, I guess we've really started talking about this Sahara dust over the past, I don't know, a couple of years.
20: Yeah.
0: But we didn't used to talk about it.
20: Well, we didn't have the technology to detect it as well as we have now. The new satellites really pick it up very well. We can track it minute by minute as it moves across from the Sahara area.
2: It's amazing the ability you can track minute by minute.
20: But it's always been around. It's nothing new. It's been there for eons.
0: Okay, well, let's look at Greg Bostwick,
20: mm-hmm.
0: going back to his first year here, which is 1979.
20: Correct.
0: And the technology that we had in 79.
20: Oh, yeah.
0: 89, 99,
20: mm-hmm.
0: 09,
20: yeah.
0: 19, and where we are right now.
20: Oh, it's just crazy.
0: It is just unbelievable.
20: Yeah. I was just playing around. I was showing Jim Love, just making a TV weather graphic using Chat GPT.
0: Well, you showed me first.
20: Oh, actually. Yeah, that's right. Yeah. It's just amazing what it can do. I mean, it did that in about 15 seconds.
0: Yeah.
20: Something to take us all day to generate and figure out the color scheme and everything.
0: Yeah.
20: It's exciting times, but it's also kind of concerning times.
2: Kind of concerning because it's faster to do some things. It requires fewer people to do it.
20: Well, you know, we used to have
2: less equipment.
20: We used to have a graphic artist at Channel 6. We no longer have a graphics artist because you don't need one.
0: Yeah.
20: The Chat GPT and these others, Grok, they can all do all that
2: stuff. They can do it for you.
0: We don't have turntables anymore because we don't need them.
20: Yeah.
0: And I wish people would quit calling me a disc jockey.
20: You're not a disc jockey.
0: Because I never was a disc jockey. There is no such thing as a disc jockey.
2: Actually, DJ is a derogatory term to most people.
0: It is. It is. But you know, it used to take, and the average length of a song in the 50s and the 60s, and even into part of the 70s, when they finally started getting a three-minute record, what? It's impossible. Records were 2.5 minutes long. And in that 2.5 minutes, you had everything you could do to get ready to open up the microphone when that song ended.
2: And if you had to go to the bathroom...
0: You're out of luck.
2: You're out of luck.
0: You know, you had to cue up the next record. You had to pull the cartridges that were available for, and cartridges were, you know, for people who don't understand the technology of,
2: well, sort of, like
0: of a cartridge
2: in the car. For those who remember that,
0: yes, it was just unbelievable. And when I got into radio, everything was on disc. All of the commercials were on disc. They had these huge discs, twice the size of an LP.
20: Wow,
0: they were like this. Texas State Optical and the Pearl Brewing Company and Summers Rexall Drugstore were all run by the Pitluck Company, P-I-T-L-U-K, and all of their stuff came to us, and we hoped to God when we got it that it didn't sit outside, that the disc wasn't warped, so we could play the commercial on the air.
20: Wow.
0: Because it was all on disc. So that's
2: how far we've come.
20: Yeah.
0: So when you talk about the Sahara dust, it's been here. We just didn't know about
20: it. That's right. Absolutely.
0: Technology was great.
20: Yeah.
0: Okay, quick time out from News Talk Radio AM 560. KLVI Birthday Club is closed for this Tuesday morning.
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0: The In-N-Out. Did you see that story on the In-N-Out burger?
1: Yes, indeed.
0: Yeah. It really is such a shame.
2: Well, it's good that somebody had weapons to fight back with.
0: Armed citizen,
2: yep.
0: Along with an off-duty trooper, kept the carnage at least down to two people. Of course, two people.
2: Yep.
0: Two people is too many getting killed.
2: Mm-hmm.
0: But one employee. Grand opening day.
2: Mm-hmm.
0: And this is in Twin Falls, Idaho. Twin Falls is, of course, not a booming metropolis.
2: No.
0: It's your average USA hometown.
2: Yeah.
1: And just what a brave bystander, because so many people would, and I'd probably be among them, would run for cover or seek shelter.
2: Or grab their cell phone and film it.
1: Or film it. And he moved forward. And I don't remember all the pieces. He may have saved the police officer's life.
2: Probably.
1: Because he was able to draw that fire.
0: Yeah. You know, which brings up, I don't know if it brings up a question or not. It does in my mind. When did we get to the point where, you know, I can always remember people watching a fight and some people just running away from it.
2: Right.
0: I understand that. I understand that.
2: Yeah.
0: But the people that want to stand there and film it, they don't want to help, but they want to film it.
2: They want to make money on it, quite honestly.
1: And I think, to be honest, we've always had those people. They were just the ones who stood there and watched.
2: Mm-hmm.
1: They now have the technology to film it also. I'm not sure how much has really changed. There were always those that just stood there and watched.
0: Yeah.
2: Don't want to get involved. But
1: don't want to get involved, but they want to watch.
2: Yeah.
1: But now they want a video, too.
2: Mm.
0: But nothing is safe. The grand opening of a burger place. Come on.
1: Well, nothing is safe, period. I think you're absolutely right.
0: And my wife, I've noticed she does the same thing I do now when we pull up to a traffic light. She pulls up slightly behind the front portion of a car or truck that's in the other lane.
2: Right.
0: So we start doing that?
2: You know, you don't have to look at them eye to eye. You certainly don't look at them. You keep your head straight forward. Don't glance over there.
0: Yeah, do not glance.
2: You might tick them off.
0: The vehicle next to you. You might make somebody mad.
2: Right.
0: Mad enough to kill you.
1: I don't necessarily do that. I mean, I pull up and you know, but I will tell you, if somebody's doing anything, funny, if they're wanting to go first, do this or do that, I never argue.
0: No.
1: You go right ahead.
0: Mm-hmm. You're in charge.
1: And saw someone yesterday, and I thought it was in Lumberton, just absolutely run a red light.
2: Oh, yeah.
1: But was lucky they were not hit.
2: Probably on their phone.
1: The light had changed to red, and I had plenty of time to slow down and stop at the light.
2: Mm-hmm.
1: And this person just ran the light.
0: Wow. Yeah. Oh, you see that? You see that? I see that usually every day.
2: Yeah.
0: Here in Beaumont.
2: Yeah.
0: There's no doubt about it. And there, of course, courtesy is a bygone thing. Yeah. There's no such thing as courtesy.
2: Yeah,
0: if a truck is blocking a lane, and there's only one lane to get by, and you are 50 feet away from the truck, and the guy coming the other way is 500 feet away from the truck, he's going to dare you to go ahead and beat him.
2: Yeah, yeah.
0: It's just going to happen.
2: Well, I approach the intersection, I just assume somebody's going to run the light.
0: Yeah.
1: I think that's a safe assumption.
0: Okay, time out. We're back with your birthdays on this Tuesday morning from News Talk Radio KLVI.
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0: Beaumont. Okay, let's go from the top. And time for the Tuesday Morning Birthday Club. And, of course, to bring you all the accolades as well as the birthdays. Matter of fact, I don't think we have any accolades.
1: I don't think so. Out of season.
0: Just birthdays.
1: Yeah, just birthdays. All right. Jay Tatoris is 54 in Beaumont. Charlotte Jenkins is 56 in Mauriceville. Dr. Leanne Chisholm Springer, 55 in Little Cypress. Lacey Earle, 55 in Silsby. Hank Sommer is 5 in Silsby. Lewis Jackson is 4 in Nederland. Electra Brossard is 24 in Beaumont. And my friend, Keith Hinkey, is 61. Doesn't look a day over 61. See him at all the football games. Should have been a coach. He's getting ready for the Cardinals to get started here. Keith Hinkey is 61 in Beaumont today.
0: Okay.
1: And the winner is...
0: Yes.
1: I'm glad you ask.
0: Yes.
1: Hank Sommer, 5 in Silsby.
0: Hey, Hank. Happy. Hank as in Henry, probably.
1: Don't know.
0: Well, you know, I have a grandson whose name is Hank, and I do not know if his name is Henry. Hank or Henry. Hmm. I think it's Hank.
2: Yeah, maybe.
1: Hank could be Hank.
0: Anyway, yeah. But this Hank is a birthday club winner today.
1: Yes, indeed.
0: And enjoy that birthday cake. Wait till 9 o'clock because it's always a busy, busy morning for us. And after nine, give us a call at our caller location, 832-4342, 832-4342. And when you get them on the line, tell them what kind of cake you want. Tell them to put a big H right in the middle of it.
1: That would be for Hank.
0: Yes, that would be for Hank.
1: Okay.
0: And they can figure out whether it's Hank or Henry or whatever.
1: Yeah.
0: You know, and tell them what flavor you want and pick it up between 2 and 6 this afternoon. 85 years in the business. Your muffins, oh, those Bran muffins. Bran muffins, 85 cents.
1: Mm.
0: Those wonderful Rao's coffees, 85 cents.
1: And that's coming up tomorrow, right?
0: Oh, yeah. Tomorrow, 85 cents. 85 cents going to get you on drinks, muffins, cookies. Boy, it's going to be a great day. And get as many as you want. I would presume there's going to be a lot of people there. So I would say get there pretty dog early, pretty doggone early. 7:30 yeah. Fox News is next. Back with local news and weather.
9: News. I'm CJ Papa. It's primary day in Michigan. Abdul El-Sayed is the progressive who has the backing of the Democratic Socialists of America. He wants to abolish ICE, cut off aid, U.S. aid to Israel, and has made Medicare for All one of his signature issues.
10: Fox's Garrett Tenney in Detroit. El Sayed faces Congresswoman Helly Stevens, who says she has a better chance to defeat Republican Mike Rogers for the Senate seat in November. Two dead in Michigan from the cyclosporiasis outbreak.
11: Officials say both people had underlying health conditions that may have been impacted by the parasite.
10: Fox's Ashley Strohmeyer. Iran targets shipping again in the Strait of Hormuz.
11: One person was reported missing after an unknown projectile hit a Liberia-flagged ship in the Strait.
10: That's Fox's Aisha Hosni at the White House. 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

0: I'm Jim Love. A KLVI News update is next.
1: Some of us remember getting 100 on a test back when we were in school, which is perfection. It is perfect. And with a 100% approval rating from the licensee agencies in Austin, Stonewood Hospice certainly has proven that they have raised the standard of care. And it's a constant battle in any business to keep the care as it is, but even a bigger job to go ahead and raise the standard of care. Because hospice is taking care for the last time. It is taking care of your loved ones. And it's sometimes the ones that are taking care that need almost as much care. We do that. Stonewood at stonewoodhospice.com. Hope you'll go ahead and get in touch with us when you need us. 409-351-3262.
0: Pinehurst residents may experience discolored water and fluctuating water pressure this week. The city says the system is undergoing maintenance work on one of the two water towers. Officials say the red water is common during disruptions to the system, and crews are flushing water lines to clear it out and restore normal water quality. That work should be finished by midweek. A powerful police surveillance system is rapidly tightening its reach across the state. A new Texas DPS list shows 206 law enforcement agencies now use the Flock camera system, up from 122 in early February. The license plate cameras log where and when vehicles are spotted, feeding search networks that allow officers to look for them across the country without getting a warrant first. Now, state rules prohibit non-law enforcement use, but Texas police still refuse to disclose how many cameras they operate across the state. And no more data centers will be approved in Texas until regulatory agencies can audit proposed data centers that want to be connected to the state's electric grid. Governor Greg Abbott announced that moratorium on Monday. Abbott wants data center developers to provide the Public Utility Commission of Texas and the Electric Reliability Council of Texas information on tax breaks they'll receive, power generation and use, water use, and cooling operations, plus reduction of impact on local residents and the ownership of each facility. KLVI News Time is 7:34. And KLVI weather is next.
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1: Somebody told me, I guess it was maybe last Tuesday or Wednesday, said, you know, I'm sick of you guys saying that it's not hot outside. I said, we are not saying it's not hot outside. We're just saying it's the norm, baby.
4: It's supposed to be this way. What is a shock about it being hot in August? I mean,
0: if you think we're saying it's not hot.
4: Yeah, it's hot.
0: I don't know. You're drunk, I guess. Yeah. I don't know. Yeah. I think we all agree 90s would be hot.
1: You know, I sit out on the patio, especially on my days off. I get out there about 11 o'clock in the morning, and I try to stay out there for, I want to tell you, after about 20 minutes, when you get close to the noon hour, it's tough to sit out in that sun.
4: Mm-hmm.
1: And I'm listening down the street, hearing tick, tick, tick, tick, tick, the tacks being put on shingles. Oh, and I'm saying, boy, prayer for these guys, because how in the world are they doing it?
4: I don't know.
0: I'd like to be around, though, when people ask you some of these stupid questions. Are you a very tactful person when they ask you those questions?
1: Not anymore.
0: Yeah. I knew it.
1: Yeah, not anymore. You know, I just don't give a damn anymore. and my wife said, you know, I said, don't even tell me. That's because don't preach to me and tell me I need to be a better man. I don't want to be a better man.
4: Yeah.
1: I'm sick of being a better guy.
4: Yeah.
0: I don't want to turn the other cheek.
1: Yeah. You know, when someone comes up to me, and said, "Hey, listen, I'll tell you something you guys need to do on your show."
0: Yes.
1: I just want to walk the other way.
0: Mm-hmm.
1: I ain't want to hear it.
0: Which, for their benefit, would probably be the best thing if you do walk the other way.
1: Yeah, exactly. Because we're not going to do it anyway. And Greg's not going to do it either.
4: I'm not.
1: Greg is as hard-nosed as we are.
4: Yeah, I can be, that's for sure. Now, you want to talk about hot. I'd forgotten about this the other day. I just looked this up. 2023, August 28th of 2023. That's just, you know, a few years ago.
0: That was the drought year.
4: Was the drought year.
1: 3 years ago.
4: It reached 111 degrees.
1: Yep.
4: At the Jack Brooks Airport.
1: Yes, yes.
4: That is, now that truly is hot.
1: And that goes back to 2008.
0: Well, I don't think it was 111 in 2008.
1: Oh, yes, it was. Oh, yes, it was. We hit 111 degrees or 110 0.2,
4: yeah,
1: or whatever
4: it
1: was.
4: The actual is 111. I think it may be, you may be thinking 108, 109. It was hot. I mean, no question.
1: Yeah. Yeah.
4: But you get to those levels, that's incredible.
1: And that's in 2023.
4: Yeah, that's just a couple of years
1: ago. So, I mean, even if you got a short memory, you ought to remember that.
4: But yeah, people forget.
0: People forget. They forget year to year. Like, mm-hmm. I can't believe it's so hot. In February, they'd be saying, I can't believe it's so cold. I think people just seasonally do not remember what it was the last season.
4: Just think about today. It was 16 degrees warmer back then.
1: Yes.
4: And it's going to be this afternoon. Yeah. And 16 degrees at that level is very significant.
0: It is significant, yes.
1: Well, anyway. There's a town that you and I used to talk about, Greg, in Arizona, something, Bullhead City.
4: Yeah, Bullhead City.
1: Bullhead City, Arizona.
4: Yeah.
1: The gal that we called from McDonald's in Bullhead City. This is, what, 30 years ago?
4: Probably.
1: 30 years ago, maybe 35.
4: Yeah.
1: And it had been like 120 or 119 the day before. And she told us when she got in her car to leave, she had a pair of electrician's gloves on so she could open the door.
4: Yeah. It's too hot to touch.
0: Maybe that makes sense. Yeah.
1: That's hot.
0: Yeah. Makes sense.
4: Yeah. Well, anyway, it won't be that bad here. No. It should be 95-ish, 96, somewhere in that range.
1: That's our break-even point.
4: Yeah, it gets
1: right
4: above
1: there.
4: 95, we're considering that truly hot.
1: Yeah.
4: We'll look for lows in the mid to upper 70s. Now, there's a chance of a shower, too, but the coverage is small, 10 to 20%. That'll be coming up later this afternoon and this evening, and same thing for tomorrow. And outside right now, almost up to 80. We're at 79 under mostly sunny skies.
1: How's the rest of the state doing rain-wise?
4: Hurting. Dallas had a real good year until the last 2 or 3 weeks. It's gone dry up there. And in fact, somebody said they were driving yesterday from here to Central Texas and said it was all green, green, green, green, green to about Giddings, and it went brown.
1: That's it.
4: Yeah.
1: That's it.
0: Just amazing how quickly it turns.
1: Yeah. Well, you know, the soil up around the Dallas area is rotten anyway.
4: Mm-hmm.
1: That's not great. You get 20, 30, 40 miles out of Dallas. That's where you grow all your cotton.
4: Yeah, yeah.
1: I remember Greenville, Texas has one of the big cotton places.
4: Cotton places, yeah.
1: But as far as your grocery stuff, it's not the great area.
4: No, it's not.
1: So
4: they're hurting up there. Of course, San Antonio and Austin. The reservoirs are full. That's good news. Yeah. All that rain we had did help out there.
1: And how about the UP?
4: I don't know. I haven't checked up there. I have to go see what's going on.
1: Probably in the 60s.
4: Probably so. Yeah. Enjoying that.
1: Okay. Time out. Back in a moment from News Talk Radio KLVI.
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1: Playing this especially for Greg, one of his favorite pieces.
4: That's the only thing good about that movie, and that's questionable on the song, too. But the movie was horrible, horrible movie. How somebody could mess up a movie about the Olympics, that they did a good job.
25: You'll see Chariots of Fire in that movie.
4: That's the one. If you,
25: yeah, we don't care that much about that movie.
4: That's the one. If you go to the theater, you might have a higher probability of going to sleep in. Have you ever gone to a movie where you actually start nodding off? I've done that before.
0: Oh, I've done that. Yeah.
1: Do you know what I watched Sunday night? I watched Knock on Any Door.
4: I don't know that one.
1: Humphrey Bogart.
4: That. Okay, that's an oldie, huh?
1: With John Derek.
4: Mm-hmm.
1: And a movie that was made in 1949.
4: Mm-hmm.
1: And I think what I loved most about it was it was 1949.
4: Right.
1: And the things that you saw then that kids now would say, the hell is that?
4: Mm-hmm.
1: What are these people doing? Are they running? They're running away from the cops.
4: Yeah.
1: That's nothing new. What really is amazing in this to me in the past 120 days is not only the candidates that have come out of the woods, but the candidates that have come out of the woods that we look at, we are finding possibly electable.
4: I know.
0: It is interesting.
1: We are looking at candidates who are saying, hey, let's get rid of Thanksgiving and Christmas. And we're saying, yeah, what? Because we're staying home. We're staying home. We are losing our rights because we're not protecting our rights.
0: Well, and I think the Republicans have made a number of mistakes. However, as long as the Democrats keep putting up these crazy candidates, it's hard to believe the Republicans would lose. It's also hard to conceive of the Democratic Party, who gave you a number of great statesmen and politicians over the years, actually thinks they will win with candidates who hate Jews, candidates who hate Thanksgiving.
1: Well, it makes one wonder.
0: I mean, what are they thinking? And I'm glad to a certain extent they're not thinking.
1: Are they thinking that the Republicans have done that terrible a job? That what we need to do is bring out the dregs of society to beat them?
0: Well, of course, there is a high hate factor for President Trump. There's no doubt about it.
1: Yes.
0: But they also may not have realized he's not going to be on a ballot again. In fact, he's about to be a true lame duck after the midterms and will be more talked than anything else. You got to be able to beat the Republican field. And I think the Republicans have quite a good field that's potentially up next.
1: Well, on that note, and I have noticed in just the last week, the meager applause for J.D. Vance, whose star appears to be dimming rather rapidly.
0: Yeah, I've never been a big Vance fan.
1: I think it's got to be Marco Rubio.
0: And we'll see if it's him or
1: another. Number one.

0: horizon for the Republican Party. But it really, at this point, it seems like it shouldn't make any difference, because look at the stars that are out there for the Democrats.
1: Well, and I think when you talk about the Republicans, you have to remember, when you look at politics, we didn't see a Jimmy Carter. We didn't see an Obama. There's so many people we didn't see this point before the election. So I think there are plenty of Republican stars out there. We just haven't seen them yet. They will surface. In fact, there may be danger in being the early star. There may be danger in being Rubio.
0: Well, and a true Democrat is like a true Republican, in that they're gonna vote for their guy or gal regardless of what they bring to the table, because that's their party. That's their guy, or that's their lady. And that being the case, I guess it makes a case for somebody like Saeed up there in Detroit,
2: mm-hmm.
0: who's saying, you know, they don't need a driver's license. The hell, that's discrimination.
2: Yeah.
0: Well, let anybody, like my kid. My kid, how old is my kid? 12, let him drive.
1: I think there's more loyalty among Democratic voters than Republican
0: voters.
1: Well,
0: there is.
1: I think there's a lot more loyalty there. Now, the exception being, and you're going to see that, I think, in Texas with the Tallarico race, the exception being, if the candidate defeated was black voters may well set it home.
0: Well,
1: and I think that's when it happened in the Senate race. But normally speaking, I think Democrats are going to vote more loyally Democrat than Republicans. Republicans will get mad. They'll sit at home. They'll do all sorts of things.
0: I think Federico beats Paxton. I'm telling you.
1: I don't think so. I'm not going to put money on it.
0: They kept saying that you're picking the wrong guy, Republicans, because you should have picked the guy that can beat Federico.
1: Well,
0: and they're laughing at him now, and he might have the last laugh.
1: It seems like that the conservatives no longer care about morals. Obviously, they didn't care about morals with Paxton.
0: No.
1: And I don't know.
0: If you didn't like Cornyn, he still, or was at least in many people's minds, well, you know, he's
1: the Republican.
0: He's the pick of the pack.
1: Well, and I think nationally, Republicans may care less about morals. I believe in Texas, we still do.
2: Mm.
1: And I think the fact that he's a serial cheater and up on federal charges and all these things, will that play a part in the polls?
0: Well, they didn't seem to care when they picked him over Cornyn.
2: Yeah.
1: And you're right. Yeah. Maybe they care less about morality than I think. But I do think the undoing is going to be the fact that Tallarico beat a black candidate in the Democratic primary. And I think the Democrats, to turn this thing, are going to need a heavy black turnout.
0: You take the great-looking woman who has everything going for her, and you turn around, and who does she marry? She marries the slumgullion of the bunch. And people say, how in the world did that happen?
2: Mm-hmm.
0: Well, it just happened.
2: Yeah.
0: But then, of course, there's precious metals to talk about.
1: Well, there is. There's always silver to talk about.
0: Jim Love and Greg Bostwick.
2: All right. We're going to dig for a little silver and gold.
1: What an intro.
2: Yeah, I tell you. And how about this? Silver has moved up a little bit this morning, almost up $2 an ounce. Hey, there we go.
1: Now, that's interesting.
2: A little over $60, almost $61. So a nice little move up above that $60. Dollar amount. Gold also up. It's almost at $4,100 an ounce. So hard to say what exactly is going on there. It could be just a little cycle it's going through, but it has been moving between 55 and 60, for example, in silver, and finally has broken past and maybe on its way up. We'll see.
1: Well, and the question is, what will happen? Mm-hmm. And that's why I think a lot of folks, and certainly include me in that, and I know include you, think that precious metals to make up some part of your portfolio. 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
2: Mm-hmm.
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1: Just about everybody's burgers are round. 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
11: There may be a deal today or tomorrow. I'm Dave Anthony, Fox News, to reopen the Strait of Hormuz. That's what Treasury Secretary Scott Bessent said this morning, sending oil prices down another 3% after President Trump had paused bombing to let talks to try to get oil and other shipping flowing freely again. However, Iran keeps up the attacks in the strait.
12: Overnight, at least two cargo ships were hit with unknown projectiles, according to maritime tracking groups. At least one crew member is reportedly missing from one of the vessels. The incidents do come as the U.S. naval blockade remained in effect. CENTCOM says that as of August 3rd, they have redirected 44 commercial vessels and disabled two others.
11: Fox's Trey Yingst in Tel Aviv. The Senate Judiciary Committee is gathering and may vote soon to approve Acting Attorney General Todd Blanche's nomination to be AG full-time.
13: A key step to confirmation that had been blocked by a pair of Republican senators. But John Cornyn of Texas and Tom Tillis of North Carolina dropped objections after Blanche pledged in writing to end a $1.8 billion anti-weaponization fund included in a settlement between President Trump and the IRS.
14: These people were treated horribly, and this fund could have given them some solace.
13: The president has suggested asking Congress to revive the compensation fund.
11: That's Fox's Jared Halpern at the White House. Five states are holding primaries today, with a Democrat in Michigan getting a lot of attention. Abdul Al-Sayed is running for Senate, backed by Democratic Socialists.
15: I believe in the opportunity we have in front of us to correct both the moral failures of the past and the moral failures of our president.
11: He's taking on Congresswoman Haley Stevens.
16: A Republican in this race, he said, my opponent's going to make it easier for him to win. Well, I don't plan on making anything easier for these guys.
11: That Republican the winning Democrat will face in November is Mike Rogers. There are also primaries in Kansas, Virginia, and Washington State, and Missouri. Progressive Cori Bush trying to win a House seat back. 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
11: While President Trump again hopes talks can end the Iran conflict and reopen the Strait of Hormuz fully for oil and other shipping, another war rages without end. Russia launched another deadly attack in Ukraine and claims to have taken another village, while Ukraine keeps counterattacking, sending drones into Russia, where officials say one of them killed five people hitting a warehouse in St. Petersburg. Another hit a beach.
20: In video footage, the drone can be seen crashing into a fireball as it hits the sand. Authorities say three children are among the seven people to have died in the Black Sea holiday resort Gelenjik. 40 others reported injured. Russian authorities are accusing Ukraine of a deliberate attack on civilians. Ukraine hasn't commented. Both sides deny targeting civilians deliberately. The target of the drone is not clear. Some Ukrainian commentators suggest it may have had its signal jammed by Russian air defenses. Jonathan Savage, Fox News.
11: A man's behind bars in Washington State. An arson suspect accuses of setting one of the wildfires burning the Spokane area, where 70,000 people have been evacuated.
21: Officials announcing that over 700 structures have been destroyed. Here's Spokane County Sheriff John Knowles.
22: The fires that are burning through these neighborhoods, it is almost impossible to stop them under certain conditions.
21: Between the Autumn Lane, Old Trail, and Fairview fires, 8,000 acres have burned with 0% containment. For many, getting out Saturday was only half the battle. One evacuee says what should have been a short drive turned into hours of gridlock.
23: About 3 or 4 hours just to get out.
21: In Spokane, Washington, Sarah Allegre, Fox News.
11: We mentioned oil prices dropping again, more than 3%. Stocks may surge again. Dow futures up almost 700 points, which is about how much the Dow rose yesterday. An Atlanta Falcon has just scored the biggest contract for an NFL running back ever, Bijan Robinson. Multiple reports say Robinson has signed a 3-year extension that will guarantee him $51 million, could ultimately pay him $75 million. I'm Dave Anthony. This is Fox News.
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27: 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I'm Jim Love with KLVI News. Details after this.
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27: Pinehurst residents may experience discolored water and fluctuating water pressure this week. The city says the system is undergoing maintenance work on one of the water towers. Officials say the red water is common during disruptions to the system. Crews are flushing water lines to clear it out and restore normal water quality. That work should be finished by midweek. A powerful police surveillance system is rapidly tightening its reach across the state. A new Texas DPS poll lists 206 law enforcement agencies now using the Flock camera system, up 122 in early February. The license plate cameras log where and when vehicles are spotted, feeding search networks that allow officers to look for them across the country without getting a warrant first. State rules prohibit non-law enforcement use, but Texas police still refuse to disclose how many cameras that they operate across the state. No more data centers will be approved in Texas till regulatory agencies can audit proposed data centers that want to be connected to the state's electric grid. Governor Greg Abbott announced that moratorium Monday. Abbott wants data centers to provide the Public Utility Commission of Texas and the Electric Reliability Council of Texas information on tax breaks they'll receive, power generation and use, water use and cooling operations, and a reduction of impact on local residents, plus the ownership of each facility. KLVI News Time is 8:09, and KLVI Sports is next.
1: Well, in case you didn't pay any attention, Bijan Robinson, the old Longhorn, just signs for $51 million.
6: Boy, he's been cashed in, didn't
1: he? Yes, and he was one of the last holdouts, and so he's getting into good shape, as many of the NFL players that were holdouts are getting into form now, because it's not that long, of course, before exhibition season comes along, before you know it, first game of the season. High school football, I think Jim said the 28th will be the first one for us here with both Needleton and PNG in action. He's got all that.
27: Yes, indeed. He's got all,
1: who's
27: yes,
1: Needleton open with?
27: I don't have that. I do know that Lamar, also their opener,
1: yes,
27: will be on the 29th. And that's a 6 o'clock game with ACU.
1: Okay. All right. And as far as major leagues, yesterday, Astros hold on to first place despite their loss to the Toronto Blue Jays. Rangers take it on the chin yesterday from the San Francisco Giants. Tampa Bay over the Colorado Rockies, combining that loss with the Yankees, puts them back in front by 4.5 games in the American League East. And, of course, in the Central, Chicago White Sox in first place. Chicago White Sox with a win yesterday over the Arizona Diamondbacks. That's a look at our morning sports. Our Market Basket Weather with Greg Boswick is next.
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1: Lot to talk about. It's all over 90 degrees talking.
6: It is that. Probably about 95-ish for highs. It could even see some upper 90s in sections of the lakes. Our lows at night, they'll stay fairly warm, too, in the mid to upper 70s. The big question, will we see some showers? I think the answer is yes, but the coverage is small, in the 10 to 20% range for the next few days. So your possibilities of getting rain are there, but not going to really benefit too much. If anything falls, it should be just light to moderate rainfall, maybe in the half-inch range in a few spots, and probably a little bit better chance of rain over the upcoming weekend. But heat continues, those highs in the mid-90s. That's really close to normal. Normal high is 94, so nothing shocking about that. And outside right now, we have 81 degrees under partly cloudy skies.
1: Of course, August is our hottest month of the year.
6: Yeah, exactly.
1: September's a close second.
6: Right.
1: At least parts of September.
6: Yeah, that's true. I'm going to have to head on out and go work on a weather station this morning.
1: Now, you're going to work on Lumberton today.
6: Lumberton, yeah, we're having a little bit of internet trouble. This is more of an inside job, so that's not too bad. I won't be outside.
1: Great for a change.
6: Before I leave, I saw this. This is pretty cool.
1: Yeah.
6: The Zach Brown Band, you see what he did at the Boston concert last weekend? He gave free vacations to everyone that attended the concert. All 37,000 people in attendance at Sunday's Fenway Park show were gifted a free cruise by Zach Brown himself.
1: Take that, Oprah.
6: Yeah, the trips for two aboard the Margaritaville at Sea are valued at nearly $40 million in total. He said he just wanted to thank his fans.
1: Now, think about this. We talked about Oprah giving her audience a
6: brand new Pontiac. You get a car.
1: Brand new Pontiac.
6: They got
1: a brand new Pontiac. Right. They flew. She took one group to Philadelphia for a day and then back. And the other group, she we had some people here. And I get this, the inside story. A couple of people that got to go to the show here.
6: Yeah.
1: The day after she gave away the car.
6: Oh, no.
1: They got a book. A free cruise.
6: Isn't that something?
27: That's just amazing.
1: 37 or 40?
6: Yeah, $40 million total costed Mr. Brown. And said he did the giveaway to thank them, the fans, for selling out 15 consecutive concerts at the Fenway Park. That's a Fenway Park record.
27: Wow.
6: So he's yeah, that's pretty
1: impressive. So if he gave away, now you got to do, you know, let's be totally honest about this. As good as people are, as good hearted as they are, if he gave away $40 million, you gotta wonder how much he made.
6: Oh, he's not hurting. I'm sure.
27: Obviously,
6: he's
27: doing
1: close,
27: well.
1: Probably close to $300 or $400 million.
6: Yeah, he's doing well.
1: Fenway Park holds about 41,000.
27: Yeah, I don't begrudge him his success.
1: Oh no,
27: Some people would begrudge that.
6: Well, he's generous. He's giving, and that's to be admired.
27: Yes,
6: he didn't have to do that.
27: He did not.
6: No.
1: Wow.
6: Yeah, thought that was a good way to close the day for me.
1: Can you imagine somebody that was there that were contemplating divorcing their husband after the game?
6: Right.
1: And they just found out they're going to get a free cruise. They're going to say, I love them.
27: Can you imagine somebody who said to the spouse, you know, I really don't like the Zac Brown Band. Yeah. I'm not going. I know we got tickets, but I'm not going.
6: We're not going.
1: Yeah, you just go ahead and go. You take who you want.
6: Yeah.
1: And she said, okay. I will.
6: Yeah, I'll take who I want on this cruise.
1: We'll see you
6: on
1: the
6: tomorrow.
1: Tube.
6: You betcha.
1: And then we'll see you here in the morning.
6: Okay.
1: All right, buddy. Appreciate it. Greg Bostwick. Looking at the morning weather here at News Talk Radio AM 560 KLVI. Merit Advisory Partners, 212-9696. Any way you slice it, any way you cut it, you're going to have money to retire. Can you actually tell yourself today how much money you're going to need to retire? How much a month? How much a week? How much on a daily basis? Nobody figures that out. But at Merit Advisory Partners, we sit down and realistically let you know what you're going to need for retirement. You don't want to wake up on retirement morning with no money in the bank. Merit Advisory Partners, after all, it's your money. 212-9696. Quick timeout, back in a moment.
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0: Well, if you looked at your 401k over the past couple of days, looks pretty good. Amazon continues to rise after its market value topped $3 trillion for the first time.
1: Hard to believe.
0: Shares hit a record high yesterday. The Dow just had an eruption yesterday. And it's doing it again this morning. The Dow is doing well. Now, you know, somebody is not paying attention. If the economy's doing well, where's all the money going to?
1: Well, you got to wonder, and the economy, you would think, should not be doing as well with everything going on in the Middle East and such. It's hard to predict. I mean, we're glad it is, but these are just unusual times. All the sort of standard rules don't seem to apply.
0: Are we not the caretakers of our finances that we were 10 years ago? Are we not as careful with our money? Are we a little looser with our change than we were 10 years ago?
1: I don't think so. In fact, I find some younger couples, and I'm talking about younger couples, maybe with a home and kids, are actually more careful than I was probably at that age. I think we're more aware of something.
0: Well, I was very frugal.
1: Well, most are not. You, I think, were an exception probably.
0: You were frugal, too, I would imagine.
1: Not like I should have been. No, I'd be the first to say, not like I should have been.
0: Spend that money on girls.
1: Well, and there's always a feeling that you can do something later. And that's one of those things, as you get older, you realize later is here.
0: You know, I followed the pattern of my father. And my father was not a spendthrift. He came home every Friday and he laid his whole check on the table. But somehow, he always had the money to buy a good automobile. He never bought a secondhand car. He always bought a new car. And I marveled at that as I got older and I looked back. I didn't realize when I was 10 years old, you know, well, your dad's got a car, he's got a new car, it's great. But I look back and I thought, how did he do that?
1: But I bet
0: did he steal from somebody or what?
1: Well, I bet he didn't have fancy clothes.
0: Oh no,
1: go to fancy places.
0: No, he did not.
1: Fancy vacations. That was his pleasure.
0: Yes.
1: I won't say guilty pleasure, but yeah. I guess you could. His guilty pleasure was always having a nice car.
0: Yes, it was. And my mother just kept quiet about it. Because she knew that he was going to have that new car regardless.
1: Well, and that sounds like he was a good provider.
0: And I was always, once I got to be an adult, I wanted a great place to live because as a child, I had a great place to live. Now, it was not very fancy, but see, I always fancied it as a great place to live, I guess because I had a great mom and dad.
1: Well,
0: and it always makes the home seem a little better.
1: And it's also where you lived.
0: Yeah.
1: And I suspect it was clean and, yes. And well kept and such. I think as a child, you know, you go back to the elementary school you attended that you remember being so vast and you realize how small it was.
0: Absolutely.
1: I think as a child, we sort of see maybe our home and things in a little different light.
0: Yeah. And the girl that you thought was so beautiful. And later looked at her and said, man, what a dog. What?
1: I wanted to date her.
0: That's it. It's always the one that you couldn't date that you have a shot at later in life and could care less.
1: Yeah.
0: a quick time out here for the folks over at Vince Paint and Body. We're very, very serious when we do the commercials for VIN because it's a serious business, fixing a vehicle, fixing a truck, fixing an SUV, fixing a car. It's something that you have marred, something that you have bruised or something that you've let get in an accident. Well, I didn't let it get. It just happened to me. This guy hit me. I had the right of way. Yeah, we know. We know. But when your vehicle's in an accident, it has to be fixed regardless of who has the right of way. And the right way is to Vince Paint and Body. 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Because our business is fixing vehicles. 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

0: Okay, the president says Exxon and Mobil and Chevron, one of your three big dogs there, are making too much money. He said yesterday at the Oval Office that the country's two largest companies were taking in too much based on the shortage of oil, and they ought to give some of that windfall back to the public. I don't know how true that is.
1: Well, they make more money when the price goes up, but I'm not sure they control the price. And I think that's it's a what very odd happened? Statement for the president, who generally favors free market and free enterprise.
0: Well, what has happened to the oil companies over the past 15 years has been a source of curiosity to a lot of people. They'll build a new station, and then 30 days or 90 days later, it changes hands.
1: You're talking about the convenience stores?
0: Yes.
1: Yeah, of course, that's not the oil companies, but I have no idea.
0: But I'm talking about freestanding stations also.
1: Right, and I have no idea why people are doing that. I have no idea why they're building so many mini centers when they can't rent what they've got.
0: Well, exactly. Exactly.
1: Yeah, now, I have absolutely no idea.
0: I remember coming back through Lumberton on 69. There was this beautiful freestanding facility that was built, and 5 months later, it was gone.
1: Yeah.
0: And it was actually torn down to the ground.
1: And that
0: it was leveled.
1: Yeah, owned by the oil company, but I don't know what company and how do you make money doing that. I'm with you. I don't quite get it.
0: And so it's kind of a reshuffling, almost a moving of the dominoes from one location to the next. Now, they took down that Mobil station that separates Phelan and Calder and completely decimated it. Now it's opened up again. I don't know if it's under the same company or what, but I mean, it was just almost leveled.
1: Well, today, and I see it happening in several areas, today the big deal seems to be having lots of pumps, well lit, with a rather large convenience store and then some sort of food facility in that convenience store.
0: Yeah, KFC's in there.
1: That seems
0: or
1: to
0: McDonald's
1: be,
0: or whatever.
1: They bill now, that seems to be the new model.
0: It's one size has all. Mm-hmm. Yeah. Okay, going to take a Fox News break and back with local news and weather.
2: I'm Therese Crowley. Last chance to make a deal before decapitation. President Trump also said he wanted the Strait of Hormuz open today.
3: Different messages coming out of Washington and Tehran this morning. The president says the U.S. is in talks with Iran. Iran is saying no such thing is happening. In fact, it's in talks with Oman to not only take over full control of the Strait of Hormuz, to figure out how to reopen it. The president says Iran is facing its last chance.
4: This is not something that, if it doesn't happen, this is a last chance.
2: Fox's Aisha Hosni with the president at the White House. Oil prices back to $77 a barrel today. Primary day in five states. Missouri gets to vote on ending the state income tax and cutting property and local taxes. 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
1: I'm Jim Love. A KLVI News update is next.
0: You see a lot of new roofs going up throughout the neighborhood, and you're wondering if yours is going to be next. 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
1: Pinehurst residents may experience discolored water and fluctuating water pressure this week. The city says the system is undergoing maintenance work on one of the water towers. Officials say the red water is common during disruptions to the system, and crews are flushing water lines to clear it out and restore normal water quality. The work should be finished by midweek. A powerful police surveillance system is rapidly tightening its reach across the state. The new Texas DPS list shows 206 law enforcement agencies are using the Flock camera system. That's up from 122 in early February. The license plate cameras log where and when vehicles are spotted, feeding search networks that allow officers to look for them across the country without getting a warrant first. State rules prohibit non-law enforcement use, but Texas police still refuse to disclose how many cameras are operating across the state of Texas. No more data centers will be approved in Texas till regulatory agencies can audit proposed data centers that won't be connected to the state's electric grid. Governor Greg Abbott announcing the moratorium on Monday. Abbott wants data center developers to provide the Public Utility Commission of Texas and the Electric Reliability Council of Texas information on tax breaks they'll receive, power generation use, water use, and cooling operations, reduction of impact on local residents, and the ownership of each facility. KLVI News Time is 8:34, and KLVI Weather is next.
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7: On the night before Halloween in 1975, 15-year-old Martha Moxley was murdered in the Tony Bellhaven neighborhood of Greenwich, Connecticut. She was rich and beautiful and loved by all who knew her. For decades, despite intense media scrutiny, police failed to make an arrest. In 2000, 25 years after Martha's murder, her one-time neighbor, Michael Skakel, was arrested. He'd been 15, like her, at the time of the crime. He was also a cousin of the Kennedys.
8: A teenage neighbor and friend of Martha Moxley.
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7: 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I read the articles. Of course Michael Skakel killed his next-door neighbor Martha Moxley. He beat her to death with a golf club. 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And if you followed the case like I did, I bet you knew it too. My name is Andrew Goldman. I've been a journalist for 30 years. I got involved in this case in 2015. But here's the thing. 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
0: Got to make a run over to Deb's this afternoon or this morning, whenever. 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Come see us.

0: Well, the lunatic, I guess he's a lunatic. He's a living lunatic that jumped off the Brooklyn Bridge.
1: That's a strange story.
0: 24 stories is basically what he jumped off of the North Tower of the Brooklyn Bridge, took off his clothes, jumped in the East River.
1: And I believe took off all of his clothes.
0: Yeah, he did, took off all of his clothes.
1: So, interesting.
0: Yeah. He is in stable condition at a hospital in New York City, and he's going to face some charges.
1: Well, I would think so.
0: Yeah. The charges, and I just wonder, you would know better than this, what would be the charges? I guess climbing the tower would be one.
1: Yeah, I'm sure there's ordinances against that. So,
0: yeah.
1: So that's going to be the trespassing and climbing
0: blocking
1: the tower.
0: Blocking pedestrian traffic.
1: All that, yeah. It, none of them will be, I suspect none of these are felony charges, but there'll be plenty of charges. And, of course, the fact that he obviously, I guess, was intending to kill himself and survived, I can see some mental health treatment or mental health, certainly evaluations ordered by the court.
0: I've been on the Brooklyn Bridge, and just the mere thought, the mere thought of jumping into the East River from 3 feet, as polluted as it is, that ought to be enough to scare you off right there. And then doing it from 2,400 feet, just unbelievable. Taken to the hospital, stable condition. Cops say that he left behind a robe and a blanket covered in illegible scribbles from where he jumped, and facing a slew of charges. They say 26 charges in all, including, of all things, public lewdness.
1: Okay, well, he did take all of his clothes
0: off.
1: So I guess, yeah, that you could add that one to the charge.
0: Criminal trespass, graffiti, and lewdness. I love that.
1: Yeah, we're throwing every charge in we can think of.
0: Yeah, no doubt about it. We talked earlier about the elections today. The big election, and of course, Michigan is traditionally a blue state. And it's going to be very, very interesting to see because you've got as even Donald Trump, I think, probably named it, you've got a socialist and a communist running against a Republican. They're not running against each other now, but will be in the November election.
1: Well, and I don't know which one you want to win, frankly, one of them that's against Thanksgiving or whatever. If the Republican is not just far right,
0: yeah.
1: If the Republican can stay out of the bedroom and just talk about financial issues and such, I would think, despite that being a Democratic state, the Republican has a good chance. Because what, you've got a choice in today's primary, someone who hates Jews and someone who hates Thanksgiving. And that's the Democratic standard bearers.
0: Well, and then you've got the same situation in Texas where a Democrat who's kind of out there in the wilderness is going up against a guy with a pretty sordid reputation.
1: Sordid reputation, both morally. Well, I guess it would both be morals, accused of financial misdealings, cheating. On his wife, that sort of thing. I don't think the cheating counts much anymore.
0: No, it doesn't.
1: And that's okay. Again, I'm not electing a moral leader. I've never really objected to that. People got all upset about Clinton and others. I'm not electing a religious leader to govern the country. The fact that he may have had financial misdealings is a little troubling since you're handling the state's money or you're handling federal monies. But I don't think a lot of those things matter anymore.
0: Who was the presidential candidate or the would-be presidential candidate some years back that was a member of the cloth?
1: That was, I can see his face. He was a televangelist. I can absolutely see his face. He was the 700 Club, wasn't he?
0: That's what I was thinking.
1: Yeah, that's yes. No, it wasn't Jim Baker. No, maybe it wasn't the 700 Club.
0: No, it wasn't Jim Baker.
1: No, no. He, too, was a very interesting character.
0: Yeah.
1: I cannot. He did not do well.
0: No.
1: Did not do well. Even though at that time, I think we had maybe a little more respect for ministers. But, he did not do well.
0: I cannot remember the name. Maybe it'll come to me.
1: Oh, somebody on KLVI Facebook Messenger, somebody's getting on the tip of their tongue saying, "You fools, I can tell you the name."
0: Okay. Is that what he's saying?
1: Well, somebody will.
0: I thought somebody already said that.
1: Oh, no, no.
0: Okay, it's 8:46 at KLVI. We take a timeout, and we're back in a moment.
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3: Kamala Harris now would like another shot at running. Kamala Harris, listen to her, now going even harder radical left. We need to revisit the Electoral College and more.
4: We need to revisit the Electoral College. We need to revisit the point of expanding the court to 13 justices like we have 13 district courts. We need to revisit statehood for Puerto Rico and D.C.
3: Are these not the things that I've been saying they would do if they got into power? Linda, have I not been predicting that this is their agenda and just saying it for a long time and telling
5: Some
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3: what they really
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3: Stand for?
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0: 560 KLVI.
1: Outside of Michigan, Minnesota is there's a couple of problems in Minnesota. Republican candidate for Minnesota governor Mike Lindell is accused of violating campaign laws, handing out pillows to promote his candidacy.
2: I can tell you, and I know this is going to make a lot of people mad.
1: Yeah.
2: No, I'm not some screaming liberal. Mike Lindell's an idiot.
1: Yeah.
2: And I have no idea why the president associates with him and endorses him. The guy, I've seen some of his depositions online, and he's just a fool. I respect that he was able to turn his life around, but he's just an idiot. And I don't know.
1: Well, you know, at one time...
2: Mike, by the way, Lindell, his pillows are great.
1: My pillows are great. I still
2: have my pillows.
1: Yeah, we still sleep on them.
2: Oh, yes, I have the pillows. But he's just a fool.
1: And, you know, I don't know what happened, but he just kind of went south. And it was really funny because he was one of the largest advertisers on the Fox network.
2: Well, I think many of the networks kicked him off, many of the advertisers.
1: But, well, you know, he really had a lot of money, though, in Fox.
2: And he was kicked out of Walmart and such. Well, he is one of those people who would not admit that Trump lost in 2020.
1: Yeah.
2: And I know I'm talking to some people that probably still think that Trump won in 2020, but that, in case you hadn't noticed, is 6 years ago. And Lindell keeps saying he had proof here, proof there, but he never could produce the proof.
1: Yeah.
2: And he became obsessed with that.
1: Well, either to promote or deter a vote. Now, this is what I'll give you this pillow if you won't vote for so and so.
2: And I guess you can't. And I don't know how that works. I guess you can't.
1: Well, it
2: give
1: didn't
2: a
1: work
2: away.
1: Because.
2: Well, the only thing I'm thinking, you know, how many times have you been to a political rally where they gave you a plate of food or something, but I guess you can't give a pillow away.
1: Well, now, George Washington got away with it.
2: He gave away whiskey.
1: He gave away whiskey, and it was okay. But, you know, it is amazing in this day and time that someone of that magnitude, and I mean, he was a big businessman. Let's face it.
2: Oh, he was a big guy.
1: Is that silly to think you could get away with this?
2: Well, and again, I've seen some of his depositions and such. He thinks he can do anything.
1: Yeah.
2: He hates lawyers. He hates the system. And he yells a lot. And yeah, I think he thinks he's above it all.
1: Yeah.
2: And obviously was not the case here, even though, again, it seems a little bit of a puzzler to me. If you have a political function, I guess you can't give away a pillow, I suppose.
1: Yeah, yeah. By the way, going back to the Zac Brown Boston concert,
2: what a generous
1: last
2: fellow.
1: Weekend. Can you imagine somebody sitting in their seats and getting the announcement that the tickets that you bought for that concert to be entertained by Zac Brown are going to be good for a free vacation? And this is apparently a pretty good cruise.
2: But don't you know, when Craig was talking about that, I can already, in my mind, see the people that I always say, if you handed them gold bars, they would complain they weren't cut up correctly.
1: Oh, yeah.
2: Because probably, you obviously have to pay taxes on it. It probably doesn't include your transportation
1: wherever
2: the ship is leaving. It doesn't include, obviously, money for souvenirs and such, which it shouldn't. But there's going to be somebody griping about that.
1: Well,
2: I can't believe I got this free cruise and I've got to pay to get there.
1: Well, there you go. There you go. Okay, it's in Boston. It's in Fenway Park, 277 miles from New York City. Maybe the ship is taking off from New York.
2: Yeah, who knows?
1: And so you're probably going to have to get there the night before. Probably going to have to pay your own hotel.
2: Right.
1: And people, oh, yeah.
2: There's always winners like that, and we've encountered them over years in radio.

0: and such, where we've given away prizes, but there's always someone, you're handing them a very nice prize, and they complain.
1: Well, there was the situation where the Oprah giveaway, where you, if I'm not mistaken, you had to pay the taxes on a new automobile.
0: Well, that would be standard.
1: Which would be standard. And, you know, with about a $30,000 Pontiac, you're probably paying about anywhere from $2,200 to $2,800 in taxes. Would a new car be worth that?
0: Absolutely.
1: I mean, you know, if you're going to gripe about that.
0: Oh, but there are people.
1: Then you probably need to be on a moped.
0: Yeah, there are people.
1: Yeah. Oh, my goodness. Okay, anyway, that's going to do it for us. Coming up next is, of course, Fox News. And following that, the Glenn Beck Show. And then Clay and Buck, Sean Hannity, and Michael Berry. All right, here on News Talk Radio, AM 560, KLVI. We will see you in the morning, bright-eyed and bushy-tailed. Have yourself a very, very good day.
0: Our pet of the week tomorrow.
1: Yes, yes, no doubt about it. God bless the USA, taking us home.

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9: A quiet residential neighborhood erupts in chaos. Carmine Galante, the feared boss of the Bonanno crime family, lies dead, his cigar still clutched between his teeth.
10: Masked men walked into Joe and Mary's luncheonette in Brooklyn today and gunned down Carmine Galante, a man believed to be the most powerful mafia chieftain in the country.
9: The execution sent shockwaves through the criminal underworld and set the stage for one of the most pivotal criminal cases in New York City history. From the minds behind the acclaimed television series comes Law and Order: Criminal Justice System. This isn't a scripted drama. 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
11: My father should have been a dead man.
9: For decades, the mafia had New York City in a stranglehold, with law enforcement seemingly powerless to intervene. But the murder of Carmine Galante marked the beginning of the end. Discover how a group of young prosecutors took on the mafia, and with the help of law enforcement, brought down its most powerful figures. I'm Anasika Nicolazzi, and from Wolf Entertainment and iHeart Podcasts, this is Law & Order Criminal Justice System.
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0: way back. I mean, he's had that draw all the way back to spring. Delrico, Texas. So, I mean, you're a Texan, Jason. Is anybody going to buy this? Is anybody going to buy this? This guy is worse than Beto.
1: Oh, yeah, way worse than Beto. I don't think anybody in Texas is buying it at all. What I worry about just in the Tallarico election in Paxton is literally the Cornyn voters. It sounds like they are so, I don't know, spiteful or angry that they're willing to let a guy like Tallarico win in this election, which makes no sense to me. Mm. None.
0: Well, you know what? Let me tell you, Cornyn voters, we'll sure learn our lesson. And you'll be standing over there. That won't affect you at all. And you'll be like, I told you so. What the hell is wrong with you? What is wrong with you? I mean, you know, it's really, really important. It'd be every election, it gets more and more important to get out and vote. We are in the fight for our nation's life. And it is only getting more clearer. These guys, I mean, you know, maybe I could understand this 2004, even 2014. Not today. Not today. All right, more in just a second. Let me tell you about the International Fellowship. This past week in Jerusalem, staff members from the International Fellowship of Christians and Jews spent time working on a project that your generosity helps support. It's called the Chen Elderly Housing Complex. They rolled up their sleeves. They helped deliver meals to elderly residents. And over 200 seniors live at the Chen complex. And many of them aren't even able to leave their rooms. The daily meal deliveries are not a convenience. They're a lifeline. One of the women they visited was Bella. She lives there all by herself. She looked at the people bringing the food and she said, I am so grateful for what you're doing. Thank you for not forgetting us. I'm so excited that you came to see me. Thank you. God bless you. These people really are in dire need. The International Fellowship of Christians and Jews does this. They remember. They don't just send a check. They show up. They're there. 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We can remind God's people that they are not alone. 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
13: News. I'm Therese Crowley. The Senate Judiciary Committee voting 12-10 to advance President Trump's former personal lawyer, Todd Blanche, for Attorney General. Five states holding primaries. The Justice Department Civil Rights Division monitoring four Michigan cities polling sites, including Detroit and Hamtramck, with a left versus far left Democrat Senate primary. Fox's Garrett Tenney.
14: Abdul El-Sayed rejects the socialist label, but he is the candidate of choice of the DSA in Michigan's Senate race. He wants to abolish ICE, cut off U.S. aid to Israel, and has made Medicare for All one of his signature campaign issues.
13: Versus Congresswoman Haley Stevens, who says she's never lost a race to a Republican to take on GOP Congressman Mike Rogers for the Senate. President Trump says today's peace talks are giving Iran every last chance to make a deal before decapitation. 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
15: I'm Jim Love with KLVI News. Pinehurst residents may experience discolored water and fluctuating water pressure this week. The city says the system is undergoing maintenance work on one of the water towers. Officials say the red water is common during disruptions to the system, and crews are flushing water lines to clear it out and restore normal water quality. The work should be finished by midweek. A powerful police surveillance system is rapidly tightening its reach across the state. A new Texas DPS list shows 206 law enforcement agencies now use the Flock camera system, up from 122 in early February. The license plate cameras log when and where vehicles are spotted, feeding search networks that allow officers to look for them across the country without getting a warrant first. State rules prohibit non-law enforcement use, but Texas police still refuse to disclose how many cameras they operate across the state. U.S. Senator John Cornyn and another Senate holdout now say they will vote to confirm Todd Blanche as the next Attorney General. The Texas Republican and North Carolina's Tom Tillis say the Justice Department has issued a formal order terminating the anti-weaponization fund, and they will now vote for Blanche. I'm Jim Love. For these and other stories, go to KLVI.com.

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2: 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What I hear from women every day is they want more for themselves. Yet here's the reality. As women, we've been expected to serve and fade. We were raised to believe that our values lie in how much we give, how quiet we stay, and how well we put everyone else's needs before our own. And then, when we hit midlife, the world looks

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0: Welcome back in. Clay and Buck rolling through the Tuesday edition of the program. Michiganders voting right now. We'll come back and talk a little bit about that decision that they have, Haley Stevens versus Abdul El-Sayed. And Megyn Kelly weighing in, encouraging me to get the WNBA franchise bought, the Nashville Balls, and be the most inclusive team out there. So many of you reacting to that. We have some awesome talkbacks and clips on that as well. Plus, David Ellison, who's trying to buy Warner Brothers. We've talked a little bit about this. I love these media battles. He has a New York Times editorial where he says all the blue states are suing him because they're terrified of him just having a fair and balanced CNN. We will talk about all that and more. In the meantime, I want to tell you about our friends at the IFCJ. America stood by Israel as a government and a people. The International Fellowship of Christians and Jews was established in America decades ago. They operate on the ground in Israel every day, providing food for struggling families, emergency assistance, bomb shelters, critical support for those impacted by war. The fellowship's committed to Israel's most vulnerable, but they also operate in other war-torn countries like Ukraine. I witnessed firsthand the impact your donations to the IFCJ can have when I traveled to Israel a couple of years ago after October 7th Hamas attacks. Nothing short of a remarkable trip to be able to see the pure evil that took place on the ground that day. You can join me and Buck and the International Fellowship of Christians and Jews in praying for the people of Israel at PrayIFCJ.org. That's PrayIFCJ.org.
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6: 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Who were they? What made them so notorious? How did the internet, or sometimes the algorithm, choose them? And what does a person do when they're suddenly confronted with more attention than the human psyche can handle? Take The Dress, a story that went uber viral in early 2015 in spite of being, well, kind of a boring optical illusion. A mother of the bride in Scotland took a picture of a dress she was thinking about wearing to her daughter's wedding. But she saw the dress as blue with black lace, and her daughter saw it as white with gold lace. One BuzzFeed post later, every single person on the internet was talking about the dress. But to me, The Dress is a story about the last couple of months when the internet was still sort of fun. It was shortly before the stories that spread across the internet stopped being driven by exploited millennials with useless arts degrees and started being decided by algorithms hell-bent on growing internet usership at all costs. And on a long enough timeline, the story of The Dress is one entangled with abuse and media exploitation. Internet history is a tricky thing to be invested in. It feels like every time a bad with business billionaire buys up another platform, history starts being erased. With the team at Cool Zone Media, we're taking these characters' 16th minute of fame to see what their moment meant to them and what it says about us.
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0: Okay.
8: News. I'm Gianna Gelosi. Todd Blanche's path to confirmation as Attorney General approved by the Senate Judiciary Committee in a 12-10 vote.
9: All Democrats oppose this nomination. We heard a lot about the controversial $1.8 billion taxpayer fund that Todd Blanche said no longer exists anymore that would go to people who feel that they're victims of government weaponization. Democrats saying it could be changed names. It could come up again.
8: That's Fox's David Spunt. Primary day in five states. All eyes are on a Senate race in Michigan. Fox's Garrett Tenney in Detroit.
10: Abdul El-Sayed is the progressive who has the backing of the Democratic Socialists of America. He wants to abolish ICE, cut off U.S. aid to Israel, and has made Medicare for All one of his signature issues.
8: He's going against establishment candidate Haley Stevens. 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
11: I'm Jim Love with KLVI News. Pinehurst residents may experience discolored water and fluctuating water pressure this week. The city says the system is undergoing maintenance work on one of the water towers. Officials say the red water is common during disruptions to the system, and crews are flushing water lines to clear it out and restore normal water quality. The work should be finished by midweek. A powerful police surveillance system is rapidly tightening its reach across the state. A new Texas DPS list shows 206 law enforcement agencies now use the Flock camera system, up from 122 in early February. The license plate cameras log when and where vehicles are spotted, feeding search networks that allow officers to look for them across the country without getting a warrant first. State rules prohibit non-law enforcement use, but Texas police still refuse to disclose how many cameras they operate across the state. U.S. Senator John Cornyn and another Senate holdout now say they will vote to confirm Todd Blanche as the next Attorney General. The Texas Republican and North Carolina's Tom Tillis say the Justice Department has issued a formal order terminating the anti-weaponization fund, and they will now vote for Blanche. I'm Jim Love. For these and other stories, go to KLVI.com.

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15: It was a crime by the government.
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0: Welcome back in here to Clay and Buck. So, Clay, I feel a little better about the situation in Texas, despite the polls that have come out that are making it seem very close. Ken Paxton's confident he can get it done. He does need the resources. He needs the support of the Texans, who can show up and make sure that Tallarico, because I'm going to tell you something, it's bigger than just one Senate seat. If you have somebody as just bizarre in so many ways and kind of effeminately left wing in so many of his positions and as James Tallarico, and he is a senator from Texas, it's going to really, in a bad way, energize Democrats for the 28 election. I can tell you that. They've wanted a Texas Senate seat for a long time, and the money they're going to pour into this is going to be tremendous. And right now Republicans can feel a little complacent, I think, Clay. I think you can feel a little bit like, oh, you know, Trump's in charge in the White House and we have a majority and we're doing pretty well. This can change very quickly.
1: Yeah, I think all of that is 100% accurate. I also think this is a sign Democrats are pouring money in right now. And he is right. If you're in Texas, it's the hottest time of year. This is when you're on vacation. What really matters there is Labor Day, right? When everybody pivots from summer breaks, high school football season is underway, college football season is underway, people start paying attention. But I do think the committed cadre of left-wingers is going to show up and vote for their guy or their gal, and this is where having resources matters. And that's why I was asking the question about President Trump. I believe President Trump has $500 million in his MAGA accounts right now that he could theoretically be deploying. I suspect that he is in some way. Also, Elon Musk is going to start spending money. All of these things, I think, are going to factor in a big way. But, you know, look, there are going to be a lot of handful of races out there that determine the trajectory of the government. And Texas is one of them. And the Democrats cannot be allowed to win in that state, anything statewide. Lots of you listening right now need to get involved and make sure you're plugged in on everything having to go on there. I want to tell you right now about our friends at Supershore. 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
11: Fox News, I'm Therese Crowley. The Senate Judiciary Committee votes 12-10 to advance the nomination of Acting Attorney General Todd Blanche for the top job. The Blanche DOJ announcing another big home health care fraud enforcement in Pennsylvania. Medicaid Services head Dr. Mehmet Oz on 19 charged.
15: It appears to have unleashed massive fraud through grifters because criminals knew the federal government would not follow up on the money that was spending out. We told the world we were open for fraud and they could start harpooning us with their spears. No mas, no more.
11: Justice Department Civil Rights Division monitoring four Michigan cities' polling sites, including Detroit and Hamtramck, with progressive Abdul al-Sayyad leading Congresswoman Haley Stevens in the Democrat Senate primary. Treasury Secretary Bessent optimistic about an Iran deal. The Dow up 1,000, topping 54K for the first time. 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
16: I'm Jim Love with KLVI News. Pinehurst residents may experience discolored water and fluctuating water pressure this week. The city says the system is undergoing maintenance work on one of the water towers. Officials say the red water is common during disruptions to the system, and crews are flushing water lines to clear it out and restore normal water quality. The work should be finished by midweek. A powerful police surveillance system is rapidly tightening its reach across the state. A new Texas DPS list shows 206 law enforcement agencies now use the Flock camera system, up from 122 in early February. The license plate cameras log when and where vehicles are spotted, feeding search networks that allow officers to look for them across the country without getting a warrant first. State rules prohibit non-law enforcement use, but Texas police still refuse to disclose how many cameras they operate across the state. U.S. Senator John Cornyn and another Senate holdout now say they will vote to confirm Todd Blanche as the next Attorney General. The Texas Republican and North Carolina's Tom Tillis say the Justice Department has issued a formal order terminating the anti-weaponization fund, and they will now vote for Blanche. I'm Jim Love. For these and other stories, go to KLVI.com.

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0: Welcome back into Clay and Buck. I'm going to get to a quick listener talk back here, Clay. This is a fun one. Talk back B, Bonnie from Harrisonburg. Hit it.
1: How do undocumented people buy groceries at these grocery stores in New York?
0: Well, it turns out, by the way, everyone was pointing out that Mamdani's grocery stores required ID, not to vote, but to buy taxpayer-subsidized bread and milk and stuff. Clay, they've walked that back. So the answer is, I think you will just be able to walk into these stores and buy stuff, including undocumented people. They're not going to get ID anymore because of all of the ID backlash that they've had. So maybe illegals could go in and get the taxpayer-funded groceries. By the way, I'm sure Mamdani would want them to.
2: Look, I think what that's going to immediately lead to, and I would encourage media to cover it, is if they're selling products for under 30% less than what their market value would be, those shelves are going to get immediately cleaned out and people are going to be selling those groceries on the black market. That's how markets work. So it feels inevitable to me that that's where we're going to end up. 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
12: Fox News, I'm John Saucier. The Senate Judiciary Committee voting in favor of moving forward with the nomination of Todd Blanche to be the next U.S. Attorney General this morning. The committee voting right down party lines. 12 Republicans voting to approve of the nomination.
13: The ayes are 12, the nays are 10.
14: The nomination will be favorably reported.
12: So there you go. In Michigan, residents deciding who they want to advance to November's general election for an open seat in the Senate. Progressive Abdul El-Sayed is facing off against Michigan Representative Haley Stevens for the Democratic nomination. Or Michigan Republican Senate candidate Mike Rogers criticizing both Democratic candidates as too radical.
15: The media spent a long time trying to separate the two as one is moderate and one is, as I've been saying, a special sauce of crazy. Well, guess what? They've just proven that they are both right out of the same mold.
12: America is listening to Fox News.
16: I'm Jim Love with KLVI News. Pinehurst residents may experience discolored water and fluctuating water pressure this week. The city says the system is undergoing maintenance work on one of the water towers. Officials say the red water is common during disruptions to the system, and crews are flushing water lines to clear it out and restore normal water quality. The work should be finished by midweek. A powerful police surveillance system is rapidly tightening its reach across the state. A new Texas DPS list shows 206 law enforcement agencies now use the Flock camera system, up from 122 in early February. The license plate cameras log when and where vehicles are spotted, feeding search networks that allow officers to look for them across the country without getting a warrant first. State rules prohibit non-law enforcement use, but Texas police still refuse to disclose how many cameras they operate across the state. U.S. Senator John Cornyn and another Senate holdout now say they will vote to confirm Todd Blanche as the next Attorney General. The Texas Republican and North Carolina's Tom Tillis say the Justice Department has issued a formal order terminating the anti-weaponization fund, and they will now vote for Blanche. I'm Jim Love. For these and other stories, go to KLVI.com.

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3: President Trump says ExxonMobil and Chevron are making too much money. He spoke in the Oval Office and called himself a big free enterprise guy, but said the country's two largest oil companies were taking in too much cash based on a shortage.
4: When you look at one company where they made 12 times what they made the year before, they ought to give some of that back to the public, and they better cut the retail price, the consumer price. Too much money. You surprised I'm saying it? I'll say it loud and clear. I'm not happy about it.
3: The oil industry argues current profits are based on global supply and demand. The American Petroleum Institute also cites uncertainty over the Strait of Hormuz, the critical oil trade route that's been choked to a trickle by the Iran war. And Amazon continues to rise after its market value topped $3 trillion for the first time.
5: Shares hit a record high Monday, rising about 4% after the company reported their second quarter earnings, fueled by major growth in its cloud computing business and rising demand for artificial intelligence services. Amazon Web Services brought in more than $42 billion in revenue, beating Wall Street expectations and highlighting the continued AI boom across the tech industry. CEO Andy Jassy says Amazon plans to increase its spending on AI infrastructure, projecting capital investments could reach $220 billion this year as the company works to keep up with demand. I'm at Mattinson.
3: The parent company of Facebook building a giant data center campus in El Paso, and backers say this will transform the West Texas town.
6: Raw land was on the tax rolls for almost nothing. To build an artificial intelligence factory on that creates property tax revenue.
3: That's former El Paso Mayor Dee Margo saying the data centers are not sucking up water like some claim. The campus will have 1 gigawatt of computer capacity and will play an essential role in AI development. He says the land being used was worthless. Now it will pull in massive property taxes.
6: When it's fully valued at the approximate amount, at about $10 billion, it will double our commercial tax base.
3: I'm Monica Nelson with your consumer and business news.
7: Fox News, I'm John Saucier. The polls are open in Michigan as Democrats choose between progressive candidate Abdul El-Sayed and moderate Congresswoman Haley Stevens in a closely watched Senate primary election. Michigan Congresswoman Debbie Dingell on Fox calling for both candidates to focus on affordability issues.
8: I'm going to talk about what has happened in this country the last 2 years. What's happening at the gas pump, the people that I represent, that when you go to Kroger on Sunday morning, people come up to you, the mothers that come up to me who can't afford her child's inhaler. That's what's at stake.
7: The winner will face former Congressman Mike Rogers in the general election, who's running unopposed in the Republican primary. Big day on Wall Street. The Dow gained 907 points. NASDAQ up 671. The S&P 500 tacking on 136. That is record territory for both the Dow and the S&P 500. 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
9: I'm Jim Love with KLVI News. Pinehurst residents may experience discolored water and fluctuating water pressure this week. The city says the system is undergoing maintenance work on one of the water towers. Officials say the red water is common during disruptions to the system, and crews are flushing water lines to clear it out and restore normal water quality. The work should be finished by midweek. A powerful police surveillance system is rapidly tightening its reach across the state. A new Texas DPS list shows 206 law enforcement agencies now use the Flock camera system, up from 122 in early February. The license plate cameras log when and where vehicles are spotted, feeding search networks that allow officers to look for them across the country without getting a warrant first. State rules prohibit non-law enforcement use, but Texas police still refuse to disclose how many cameras they operate across the state. U.S. Senator John Cornyn and another Senate holdout now say they will vote to confirm Todd Blanche as the next Attorney General. The Texas Republican and North Carolina's Tom Tillis say the Justice Department has issued a formal order terminating the anti-weaponization fund, and they will now vote for Blanche. I'm Jim Love. For these and other stories, go to KLVI.com.

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7: Just before midnight on Saturday, February 19th, 2005, Danielle Imbeau and her friend Richard Patron left a crowded Philadelphia bar. 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
7: 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In this series, I dig into my own investigation to find answers for the families and get justice for Richard and Danielle.
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13: Fox News, I'm Tom Graham. It's primary day in Michigan, a key Senate race highlighting a divide in the Democratic Party as two candidates seek the Senate nomination. Ellie Stevens represents the more establishment candidate, while Abdul El Sayed leans more progressive.
14: Haley Stevens' campaign says she needs to do well here in Detroit if she's going to have any chance at winning this race. But Abdul El Sayed is feeling really confident about his chances.
13: Fox's Garrett Tenney, the winner, will face Republican Senate candidate Mike Rogers. On Wall Street, stocks rallying into record territory today.
15: The Dow at a 54,000. The S&P is 7,700, up almost 2% on the day. The S&P 500 that closed at a record today. The Dow Jones also closing for a second straight day of records. That will be the 23rd time that it has done that this year.
13: Fox's Taylor Riggs. 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
16: I'm Jim Love with KLVI News. Pinehurst residents may experience discolored water and fluctuating water pressure this week. The city says the system is undergoing maintenance work on one of the water towers. Officials say the red water is common during disruptions to the system, and crews are flushing water lines to clear it out and restore normal water quality. The work should be finished by midweek. A powerful police surveillance system is rapidly tightening its reach across the state. A new Texas DPS list shows 206 law enforcement agencies now use the Flock camera system, up from 122 in early February. The license plate cameras log when and where vehicles are spotted, feeding search networks that allow officers to look for them across the country without getting a warrant first. State rules prohibit non-law enforcement use, but Texas police still refuse to disclose how many cameras they operate across the state. U.S. Senator John Cornyn and another Senate holdout now say they will vote to confirm Todd Blanche as the next Attorney General. The Texas Republican and North Carolina's Tom Tillis say the Justice Department has issued a formal order terminating the anti-weaponization fund, and they will now vote for Blanche. I'm Jim Love. For these and other stories, go to KLVI.com.

0: right, that's going to wrap things up for today. Full election coverage. 5 states will be following, but the main one, main race we're watching, polls close at 9 p.m. Eastern, 8 o'clock local time in Michigan, El Sayed versus Haley Stevens. We'll watch that very, very closely. Bill Hemmer will be at the Hemmer Big Board. Comrade Bill de Blasio, is he going to defend these lunatics? Best election result coverage on your television dial. 9 Eastern tonight, Hannity on Fox. We'll see you then. Back here tomorrow. Thank you for making this show possible. Hey, folks.
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2: Suspected arsonist in court. I'm Lisa Lucera, Fox News. Aaron Farinacci being held on $1 million bail after he was charged with setting Spokane's largest wildfire. Farinacci was arrested yesterday and booked on suspicion of first-degree arson in connection with the Old Trails fire.
3: It is the state's position that, given the nature of the charges, given the nature of this offense, that the defendant poses a danger to the community.
2: Spokane County Prosecutor Preston McCollum, the fire destroyed at least 700 buildings.